KXRK FM and HD1 Provo, Ogden, Salt Lake City. Two or three in a row from the same artist. It's an extra weekend on X96.

Somber, getting us into the 6 p.m. hour here on your Sunday evening. It is Katie for short, and we are still sailing through the airwaves on my imaginary pirate ship, although we have a little less than an hour before Todd takes over and keeps you entertained for the rest of the night. But it is an extra weekend, so let's get back into some more Somber right now with Back to Friends.

0: You know, we talked about it on Radio from Hell over the week, but there's a homewrecker law, and I think that's hilarious. And also kind of smart, but also, you know, don't be a homewrecker. How about that? It's Katie for short here at X96. Sublime is on the way for you, along with some Oasis and more before I head out of the studio. It's the extra weekend at X96, which means you're getting big chunks of music from the same artists and deep cuts and all that kind of stuff. We want to keep it interesting for you. And it's all powered by Bullfrog Spas, so make sure you stick around because there's still lots on the way.
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Now, I know a fair amount of people with their favorite band being Sublime, so I know I can check you guys off of my list. But if not, maybe FTR is your favorite Sublime song. I'm still guessing your favorite songs or your favorite bands for the next less than an hour or so before I head out of the studio. So stick around. How about this one? It's Jane's Addiction. And if not, well, maybe you like The Dogs Barking with Big Ben Caught Stealing.

You know, I've only ever known, like, as a friend, as a personal person, one single Jane in my entire life, and she was my best friend in preschool. And then I never met a Jane after that. Is it not that popular of a name anymore? I don't know. Whatever. It doesn't matter. That was Jane's Addiction here at X96. And as we continue on, well, it is the extra weekend on X96. So anyways, here's Wonderwall.

0: You know, if Oasis is your favorite band, then I am so happy for you. That's great for you. It is Katie for short. The imaginary pirate ship is docked, and sadly enough, I am headed out of the studio. Now, the X96 Extra Weekend is still continuing on. 2 to 3 songs of your favorite bands in a row, deep cuts and everything to keep it interesting and keep your interest peaked. Todd is going to take over at 7, and it is all powered by Bullfrog Spas, so make sure you stick around for all the fun things still on the way. But Foo Fighters is coming up just after this, and of course, peace out, guys. I'll see you tomorrow morning.
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X96, I'm Todd Newcomb, in on your Sunday night to continue the last little bit of the Extras weekend. And we're going a little deep on Smashing Pumpkins with this track. 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

0: Such a great song from Smashing Pumpkins. They're going to be in town later on this month. You can get details about that show at x96.com. I'm Todd Newcomb. We'll do a couple from The Cure. We'll do a couple from The Cranberries as the weekend of extras continues. And we've got money again for you to win tomorrow. It continues. $1,000 every single day is awarded to somebody. And you could be that person with that extra money in your pocket. We do keywords four times each day. You want to try to get like all of them because each one is a different entry on your behalf. We'll do the first one tomorrow morning at 7:15. Then Nick Davis does one at 10:15 and 1:15. And then I have the final one at 5:15 in the afternoon. 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
8: Nationally ranked Utah heads to Boulder to face Coach Prime in Colorado. 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
1: 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It's an extra

We're doing your extras weekend. I'm Todd Newcomb. How about, let's do maybe three from the Cranberries. Think I can squeeze in that many? And the one next after this will be definitely a deep cut because we like to keep it interesting on your extras weekend on X96.

0: You can take the Disintegration album from The Cure and pick any track and play it, and it's going to be good. And I just did that. Was Untitles wrapping up a bunch from The Cure on your Extras weekend at X96. On the way, we'll do some Green Day. And don't forget about Yellow Wolf and Slightly Suspect. That's Wednesday night at the Complex. 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

0: We're doing extras throughout the rest of the weekend. I'm Todd Newcomb. I've got a couple on the way from Disturbed. We'll do a couple from Tears for Fears. And if you want to win tickets for Disney's Worlds Collide concert tour on the 14th, which is Wednesday night at the Delta Center, we've got all sorts of chances for you to win tickets. 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So we're going to take a deep dive this weekend with two and sometimes three songs in a row from the same artist. Yes, we're going to dig deep for some tracks you don't normally hear on the air. 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
2: 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Hey, speaking of extras, are you going to eat those fries?

giving you some deep cuts. This one, Mother's Talk from Tears for Fears, as we wrap up a couple from that band and continue your extras weekend, two in a row, sometimes even three, from the same artist with some groovy deep cuts. It's the Killers at X96.

0: It's Disturbed. Wrapping up a couple from that band on your Extras weekend. We're getting two in a row, sometimes even three in a row from your favorite artists with some deep cuts just to keep it interesting. And it's all powered by our friends at Bullfrog Spas. You know, if you like this music you've been hearing all weekend, why don't you go visit your Bullfrog Spas factory store and get yourself a spa. You've earned it.
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0: X96, we are doing extras for what the hell. There's no reason. We're just doing it because it's fun, so we can play some cool stuff like Three in a Row from Panic at the Disco. And we're going to do Primus, and I promise you that one of those songs is going to be a deep cut that you haven't heard on the radio in years.
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0: Definitely keeping it interesting with some deep cuts on your ex's weekend. That was too many puppies from Primus. I'm Todd Newcomb, and I've got a couple on the way from Rage Against the Machine.
1: At X96, we are full of gas. No, not that kind of gas. We're talking about actual gasoline. You know, petroleum distillate. 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

0: secret contest. Oh man, I should not have had that chili.
1: Imagine you're reading Pride and Prejudice, except you're not reading it. Harris Dickinson and Marissa Abella are reading it to you on Audible. Her barbs sting you. His coldness sends a shiver up your spine. Your heart aches. Your ears burn. You yearn for Elizabeth and Mr. Darcy to profess their undying love for one another. You can't bear it any longer. Well, maybe a chapter longer. Performance is so good, you'll give love a second chance. Audible. Stories that speak to you.
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you do what they told ya. Now you do what they told ya. Now you do what they told ya. Now you do what they told ya.

We're doing a weekend of extras on X96. That means two in a row and sometimes even three in a row. But for sure, some groovy deep cuts like the case is with Talking Heads. We start you off with Once in a Lifetime at X96.

You could argue that that is the most popular song from Depeche Mode ever of all time. And that's fine. It's a great track and I love it. It is one of my favorites. However, on the Extras weekend, I take license to go into the collection from bands like Depeche Mode and find some deep cuts that you rarely ever hear on the radio, like Fly on the Windscreen on X96.

0: That is, of course, the first song we ever played on X96, Depeche Mode, Shake the Disease. We're doing a weekend of extras. That means two in a row, sometimes three in a row. And I've got some Thompson Twins and Smashing Pumpkins that'll be part of that. And all of this fabulous music this weekend brought to you by our good friends from Bullfrog Spas. 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

0: just follow me. 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

0: 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We got a couple from the from Alphaville, and we'll do a couple from Nirvana. 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Yes, we're going to dig deep for some tracks you don't normally hear on the air. 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

So many great songs from that band besides just Forever Young. We just did a couple there from Alphaville that was big in Japan, and we'll get into a couple from Nirvana on X96.

All right, I'm pretty sure that nobody that signs my paycheck is listening right now, so I'm going way deep into The Cure, like big time, super deep, after this song. This is the one everybody knows, but after I play Friday I'm in Love, you're going to get a super wowzer of a song. I just said wowzer. I'm sorry. X96.

0: Well, that's just, I could just play the whole damn Disintegration album. Anybody have a problem with that? That's so good. Two from Disintegration, that was Pictures of You. And before that, we did Prayers for Rain, just a random deep album cut because what the hell? No one's here to stop me from doing it. The weekend of extras has been an absolute blast. Thanks to Bullfrog Spas for bringing it to us. And we'll try to do more of these kinds of things in the coming weekends here at X96. I've got maybe three in a row from Bush next on X96.
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96, we are full of gas. No, not that kind of gas. We're talking about actual gasoline. You know, petroleum distillate. The kind you put in your car from a gas pump at a gas station. And you can win 2,000.

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0: Well, here he is, ladies and gentlemen, Sean Patrick Means. He's a writer and editor at the Salt Lake Tribune. 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And what do we got, Sean?
1: We got a few things. We got another instance of movie studios not wanting to show movies to critics. It's called Other Mommy.
2: Mm-hmm. Oh,
1: this
2: yeah.
1: is horror movies. They never show horror movies to us. This one has an Oscar winner on it. Jessica Chastain plays a woman who's got an 8-year-old daughter, and the daughter notices something's happening, and sometimes someone comes out of the closet and looks just like the mom. And the girl starts calling her Other Mommy, and then things get creepier from there.
2: Oh.
1: When I see the ads for this, it makes me think of The Other Mother in Coraline. But it's live action, so
2: oh,
1: I'm sure it's just a coincidence.
0: Coraline is awfully creepy.
1: Yes, but I don't, yeah. Something else I didn't get to see is called Angel and the Bad Man. This is a remake of the old Western.
2: I was going to say, this is...
1: And Zachary Levy in the role played by John Wayne, is all I need to know.
0: I just looked this up, the old movie, 1947,
1: mm-hmm.
0: John Wayne as Quirt Evans.
2: Quirt.
0: Gail Russell as Penelope Worth, and Harry Carey as Marshal Wistful McClintock, and Bruce Cabot, who played Jack Driscoll in King Kong, as Laredo Stevens. There you go.
1: See, we used to be a proper country. We used to have names for
2: Laredo.
1: Cowboys.
2: Laredo.
1: So getting to what I have seen this week. First off is The Lake. This is the documentary that premiered at Sundance in January. The Lake here is the Great Salt Lake. If you live here, a lot of what is in this movie you know about. That the lake is beautiful, the lake is weird, it's in danger of drying up, and that would be really bad for people around here if it happened.
0: We would become a ghost town.
1: Environmental nuclear bomb is the phrase you hear thrown around about what would happen if the toxic dust started freeing up and getting into the atmosphere. Now, usually documentaries about the environment are downers. You know, everything sucks, we're all going to die.
2: Yeah.
1: This is not one of those. Abby Ellis, the director, she focuses on the people who are trying to make everyone aware of the problem and urging the powers that be to try to fix it. And so you do come away from this movie with some optimism. It's not sugarcoating things.
0: Is it fixable?
1: But I think at this point still it is. But we got to get moving soon.
0: Mm-hmm.
1: There's the window is closing and we need to get on it. But it is a problem that people are trying to fix. And you come away from this movie somewhat optimistic that it can be.
3: I need any hope I can get.
1: This movie has a lot of that.
3: Okay.
1: So 3.5 stars. It's playing at the Broadway and it's playing some other places around town. So.
0: All right. I need to get some tickets for Newfoundland. What else do we have here?
1: The big one is The Social Reckoning.
2: Okay.
1: 16 years since The Social Network came out.
2: Wow.
1: It's been a while. It's and that one, you know, Aaron Sorkin screenplay, David Fincher directed.
2: Yeah.
1: Sorkin got an Oscar out of it.
2: That's right.
3: Jesse Eisenberg
1: playing
0: Zuckerberg.
1: Mark Zuckerberg as sort of this cool anti-hero. You know,
2: yeah.
1: he's not necessarily a good guy, but he's an interesting guy, and you know, in there.
0: Who started Facebook because he wanted to? They were ranking girls.
1: Mm-hmm. Yeah, it started as a hot or not site, and that's how we have Facebook now.
3: And Aaron Sorkin just assumed Jesse would want to do the next one.
1: He sent the script directly to Jesse, and Jesse looked at it and said, "It looks great. Good luck with it." And I'm not that person anymore. I don't want to do that anymore. And Jesse's got a movie coming out later this year, and he's directing and stuff. So he's, you know,
3: I'm doing other things.
2: He just didn't want to play the character again.
1: Right. This time around, the focus is on someone who works at Facebook, Frances Haugen, played by Mikey Madison. Frances is a true believer. She believes in Facebook's mission. She, you know, bringing people together, and she works in what's called the Civic Integrity Department, which is the part of Facebook that is supposed to keep Facebook honest and say, hey, you're doing all the things you say you want to be doing positive. This is what you need to be doing to make things positive and get it through get away from the negative. But she starts seeing how Facebook has been radicalizing people, and she starts gathering evidence that it's doing genuine harm to people. She brings some of this evidence to a reporter, Jeff Horwitz of the Wall Street Journal, who's here played by Jeremy Allen White. Horwitz is an investigative reporter, and he's but he's green when it comes to tech. So he has to learn the tech side of it really fast, which is a great way for Sorkin to set up explaining to us in the audience what is going on here with the with all the sort of internal stuff going on at Facebook and how it all works. The main thing we learned is that Zuckerberg ordered a change in how Facebook works, where it's not just likes, but it's like emojis and reshares that drive things the hardest, and it means that it rewards rage bait.
2: Yeah,
1: the stuff that makes you angry gets rewarded.
2: Yeah,
1: and that buildup has led to, you know, the stuff that makes you angry rising to the top.
4: Yeah,
1: and Sorkin points to the day when that online anger exploded into the real world. January 6th, 2021. While all that's going on in the movie, we also see a parallel story where Mark Zuckerberg is with his PR team preparing for a congressional hearing, and they're drilling him in how to get the right phrases out and how to look, get the right intonation and the right attempt, the attempt to sound like a human being.
2: Good luck.
1: Zuckerberg here is played by Jeremy Strong. And it's a brilliant performance. He's kind of perfect for this. The sort of all that method actory stuff that they talk about with him.
0: I heard a long interview with him the other day, and it was almost insufferable.
1: Yeah, he's very intense. Yeah. He's very intense about his acting, but he just leaps right into the uncanny valley of where Zuckerberg's emotional register is and how separate that is from human beings. You know,
0: does he have crappy hair like Mike?
1: He has that. He has that weird sort of that Prince Valiant bowl cut thing going. Yeah, this is a strong thriller of old school journalism, and something that about journalism that you don't capture a lot in movies is the relationship between the reporter and the source. You always see it from the reporter's side. This one you really see from the source's side. You see from Frances Haugen's side, and Mikey Madison is really good here. That Oscar for Anora was not a fluke. Is really good.
3: And Frances is really the only thing she's done since then.
1: Is her first big role since winning the Oscar.
0: Is she a real person?
1: She is, and they've been appearing. They had the premiere I think at the New York Film Festival, and they had pictures of Jeremy Allen White and Mikey Madison with the real people. And the funniest thing is that Jeff Horwitz is about a foot taller than all of them. But we usually don't get to see how a story like this blows up in the world and how it affects the whistleblower, the person who's on that end of it. And here we do, and she just nails it. And also, it's Aaron Sorkin writing dialogue, smart people telling each other what's happening, and it sounds...
0: Talking while they're walking.
1: Talking. A little bit of that. But if you miss The West Wing, you get good, pure, unadulterated Aaron Sorkin.
2: All right.
1: 3.5 stars here for The Social Reckoning, and it's playing everywhere.
2: Sounds good.
0: All right. That's excellent.
2: A lot opening next week. Another Sense and Sensibility.
1: Another Sense and Sensibility. Daisy Edgar Jones as Eleanor. Whale Fall. Scuba diver getting eaten by a whale.
0: And living inside.
1: And has an hour to try to figure out how to get out. Yes. Yeah. There's another Street Fighter movie, the video game thing, and they're not screening that for critics. The big one. You Can See Everything.
2: Oh yeah,
1: The documentary.
3: I'm nervous about this.
1: Well, if you've seen the trailer where they're just like staring each other down, she has crazy eyes.
3: I feel like I should see this, but I feel like it's just going to make my skin itch for 2 hours.
1: This is Elizabeth Holmes, the Theranos fraudster, and Nathan Fielder interviewing her and getting into their lives in the month before she goes to prison.
2: Wow.
1: And then stuff that happens after. And
2: Everybody,
1: all reports are, I'm seeing it on Monday, all reports are is that it's amazing. Some people have called it the best movie of the year. And just, you got to see it. It's 3 hours, though. So that's going to
0: Blow you away.
3: It's 3 hours?
1: You got to invest.
0: Hey, the Elon Musk is 4 hours.
1: Yeah, there's an Elon Musk documentary that's 4 hours. It's also opening next week or the week after.
3: Yeah, but I don't want to see that one. I want to see this one.
0: I want to see both of them.
1: Me too.
0: All right, Sean Means, you can find his stuff at moviecricket.net. Why didn't you tell me Betty Gilpin was in The Social Reckoning? She's my favorite. I'd go to anything.
1: Okay. Right.
2: Thank you.
5: Who's that journalist? The pickle guy. Gherky. Gherky? Radio from Hell on X96.
0: Yeah, that's who it is in the studio standing right next to me. It is Robert Gherky. Bob Gerke is a writer and columnist for the Salt Lake Tribune. You can find his stuff at sltrib.com. A couple of things to talk about. Let's just briefly touch on the Tim Ballard story.
1: The story that never ends.
0: Yeah, it's so he claims that he got excommunicated from the Church of Jesus Christ of Latter-day Saints, and his effort to run for Senate was blocked because he was about to expose pedophilia within the ranks of Mormon church leadership. As Kerry pointed out, okay, so where is that evidence?
2: Send us the evidence. Yeah. Come on. Let's see. You guys do this all the time. You'd say you have proof and you never show it.
1: Well, and that's his whole mission in life, right, is to expose this stuff. So let's expose it.
0: Yeah.
1: Tim's been bouncing around making allegations like this for at least a year now. This sort of took it a little bit further in that he's pointing the finger and trying to explain a rationale for why they did this to him. But, you know, the church didn't comment, obviously.
0: Yeah.
1: Their comment a couple years ago when they threw him under the bus, basically, was the only thing they've said. And that is that he was allegedly using M. Russell Ballard's name to try to...
3: Because there's no relation there.
1: There's no relation. They were friends. And Tim says that Elder Ballard gave him blessings on occasions and was, you know, they spoke weekly. But you know that he was using this to for personal gain in more ways that were not morally appropriate. So, so Tim's kind of been on the outs trying to regain his reputation for a long time, and he is threatening to sue the church for defamation, and sue the women who he is suing the women who accused him of sexual misconduct.
3: Is he not on the hook for anything anymore? Has everything...
1: So one of the civil suits has been dismissed, but they're appealing that. There's another civil suit by five women who are accusing him of sexual misconduct. That one's still pending. Mm. There's a federal lawsuit against him. On the criminal side, both the Salt Lake County District Attorney Sim Gill and the Utah County Attorney said they're not going to file charges against him for alleged sexual assault and rape. So even though there was a skirt that was tested that came back with his DNA on it. So, you know, there was some evidence there of that, but they've said they're not filing criminal charges. So really it's a civil liability right now and trying to get his reputation back.
0: He needs to sue whoever dyes his hair.
1: This thing, it was kind of wild. It was, like I said, in the story, of almost 4 hour long video with just him talking, you know, different clips of him talking. And he says that the woman who accused him, went to church leaders and accused him of misconduct, was an angel from hell. She doesn't exist in this realm.
3: That's
1: so there's a little Halloween twist. It's appropriate. Yeah.
0: Yeah.
1: So,
0: all right. Well, let's move on to their ballot initiatives. Their initiative is going to be on the ballot for the midterms here in Utah. The state wants to clamp down and make sure that we can't influence the government at all.
2: Yeah, the voice of the people.
1: Well, I wanted to bring these up because they don't get as much attention, and they are on the ballot. These are two proposed constitutional amendments, both of which at least indirectly affect ballot initiatives. So Amendment A, right now, if there's a constitutional amendment that the legislature is proposing, they have to publish it in newspapers across the state. And it was kind of interesting because this sort of flew under the radar. For a long time, they just weren't doing it. And then a couple years ago, they got tripped up by proposing this constitutional amendment to let them repeal ballot initiatives. And it went to the courts, and the court said, well, you guys didn't publish it in the newspapers the way you're supposed to, so it's off the ballot. So what they want to do is change the Constitution to take out that requirement and say that if they publish it on government websites, it's an adequate replacement for the newspapers. The other sort of piece of this is that they passed a law last year that says ballot initiatives that, you know, citizens bring have to be published the same way constitutional amendments do. So if this doesn't pass, then anybody who runs a ballot initiative in the future has to pay the $1 million or so to publish it in the newspapers. So that's one of them. It's a little less controversial. It passed the legislature unanimously. Amendment B is a little bit more controversial. That one says that if there's a ballot initiative that's going to raise taxes or create a new tax, it has to get 60% of the vote from citizens. As of now, it's just 50%, right? And so
0: presumably all ballot all initiatives would do that, right?
4: Some. I mean, if we look at the most recent ones that passed, the medical marijuana one, that created a new tax because mm-hmm. the medical marijuana was taxed. Mm-hmm. The one for Medicaid expansion, that created a tax to, or increased a tax that paid to expand the health coverage for these low-income
3: but
4: U-turns.
3: They're wording it that way because they think people will say, I don't want new taxes. But what you're really doing is making it more difficult to get a ballot initiative.
2: Exactly.
4: To get a lot of the ballot initiatives passed, it would be almost not insurmountable, 60%. There have been two initiatives in the past that have got 60% of the vote, but it's pretty rare. I mean, it's already a hard path to get something on the ballot. You got to go get the 140,000 signatures, and then and survive the knockoff period where they can go back out and have people remove their signatures. They've got to be spread across the state. It's already pretty challenging.
3: So don't be fooled that this is an anti-tax thing. This is about you not being able to change things that the
2: exact
4: legislature does. There are groups like Better Boundaries who are running a campaign to try to inform voters and say, hey, this is just the legislature trying to take away one of your constitutional rights or effectively take it away. And you know, like I said, the sponsors of the amendment are saying this is protecting families. You know, if Utah families are struggling, they don't need higher taxes. And
3: you
4: they,
3: don't care about
4: and
3: that.
4: There should
3: that's
4: be a higher bar for this.
3: Absolutely then, nothing to do with what this is.
0: And let's not overlook the fact that it would be cutting revenue from the Salt Lake Tribune because we don't have to publish
4: the publication one. It would hit our pockets a little bit. But yeah, that's probably not the primary reason to vote for or against it.
0: Yeah, I wouldn't think so.
4: Yeah.
2: Anything coming up that you're working on?
4: Right now we're in the throes of election coverage. I mean, we're doing these congressional debates, the 4th district debates tonight. We've done the 1st district debate. If people want to go to sltrib.com and check those out. I'm working on a piece about talking to voters and asking them, okay, well, affordability is the big issue this election. You know, how are you being impacted by these high gas prices, by high housing prices? And so it's sort of more a look at what voters are thinking as they're going to be filling out their ballots, which should be arriving any day now.
0: Has anyone done anything to secure a supply of rock salt for Salt Lake City? Come on.
4: Are we running low? Let's get on that.
0: Susan Collins, she did it for Maine.
4: Well, that's why she's going to be reelected.
0: Do you have any predictions on a national scale? Is Ken Paxton going to lose?
4: I think, you know, I'm a little reluctant because every election we hear, you know, Beto O'Rourke was going to be the guy that takes out Ted Cruz. And, you know, now it's Tallarico taking out Ken Paxton. But if there's ever a candidate who, you know, is in jeopardy of losing, it's Ken Paxton. Yeah. He was out here a couple weeks ago for a fundraiser. He owns some property here down at that Black Desert.
3: Oh, that's right. Mm-hmm.
4: And he has some ranch property up in Morgan County.
2: Yeah, that's where he takes his mistresses.
4: Yeah, he's four condos. I mean, I guess it's investment property, but there have been reporters in Texas asking questions about, well, where did you get the money to buy these? They're not cheap, you know, and you're on a public servant salary. But he's got some Utah ties. And but I think if there's ever been a candidate who could lose in Texas, a Republican candidate who could lose in Texas.
0: I think he supplements his income by stealing expensive pens and then selling them.
4: That was wild. He with a $1,000 pen that he swiped out of a...
0: It was an accident.
4: Yeah.
2: I'm not going to get my hopes up, but, you know.
4: Well, I mean, it's, you know, it's looking pretty bleak for Republicans right now. All the national polling says it's you know, not a coin toss. Probably they're a little bit more likely than not to lose.
3: Don't get complacent. You have to vote.
0: Yeah, go to vote.utah.gov and make sure that you're properly credentialed.
4: It's worth checking out. Yeah, and you've got to get that if you're not registered, or you need to change your registration, you've got to get that in quickly. So, yeah, vote.utah.gov, good plug.
2: All right. Thank you, Robert.
4: Right. Thanks, guys. Take care.
0: SLTrib.com. That's where you'll find it.
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0: Well, yes, ladies and gentlemen, he's here in the studio with us. The pulsating paladin of the Wine Academy of Utah. WineAcademyofUtah.com is where you'll find Jimmy Santangelo and all of his his advice and events and all of that kind
7: all
0: of
7: the fun stuff.
3: Can you see if there's legs on this wine in a paper cup?
7: Sure, why not?
2: Kind of tough, yeah.
7: I forgot the glass today.
0: Now, the first thing I want to say about this wine, this is another blend. We had a blend last week. Is this a good description? It tastes really deep to me.
7: Yeah, you know, it's complex, right? It's got a lot going on. Bucklin is a winery in Sonoma, and they have some of the oldest vines in Sonoma and California planted. So the term field blend, what does that mean? It's the whole field. They've got a map. You got to go to Bucklin website. They have a map of their vineyard and how each block is a different grape variety. So they'll just go through and source them all, pick them all, co-fermentation, breaking down the wine, and blending it together. The majority of the grape is Zinfandel. That's the majority of the grape in this. And in addition to that, you have some Grenache and then Alicante Boucher. Don't know if you've heard of that grape before. And then we have small plantings that are in this blend. We have Carignan, Mourvèdre, Syrah, Petite Syrah, and a few more. It's then aged in French oak barrels for about 18 months. 25% of those barrels are new. So you do get a bit of that new barrel characteristic in here. And it's a very ripe style fruit. Mm-hmm. This is coming in at, did I read it right? Yeah, 15.3% alcohol by volume. It's a little on the ripe side, on the high side, but that shows how ripe the fruit was coming in.
0: So let me ask, do they try and make a science out of this and blend exactly the same?
7: Oh, great question.
0: Or do they just have it different every time?
7: Different every time. Okay. They just let it go. And some of the fruit in some years will do some fruit clipping, let the fruit drop to the floor. I was talking to some winemakers at Park City Wine Festival this past weekend. And some of them are just cutting fruit. Letting it hit the floor of the vineyard, and it's great agriculturally. It's great for fertilizer. It's natural for next year, and they'll have even more of a robust season because a lot of the wine they're cutting back on making wine in general. It's a thing. But this guy here,
0: everybody is doing that.
7: Not everybody. This is a thing. This Old Hill Ranch Ancient Field Blend by Bucklin, just the aromatics and.
3: It's delicious. I really like it.
7: Yeah.
0: I would even like a little bit more if I
7: said. Yeah, no, absolutely. It's just
2: the aromatics, and I mean this in a good way, it's kind of grassy.
7: That's good. I like that. Yeah. You got a bit of vegetal in there. That's a good thing. Sometimes that can be an indicator of a cool climate. This was not experiencing that. This is very ripe black and blue fruit. It's a plummy, kind of a fig thing going on. You got a lot of ripeness. The vintage here is 2022. This is on the store shelves, $38. This is a great wine for the fall.
0: Bucklin Old Hill Ranch.
7: Yeah, this is the perfect wine for things coming out of the oven, you're roasting, big things, rich things off the grill. We have a bit of a later summer. Everything's still nice out. This is definitely a wine you want to bring to a friend's house for dinner, entertain with. And they have the Bambino.
3: Which I had this weekend.
7: What is that? So that's also by Bucklin. It's sort of the junior. It's not as old vine, ancient vine field blend is this.
0: Less expensive, I would think.
7: A little bit less expensive and still gets you to where you need to be.
0: One other thing about this. This is, it's been in your car, and so that's what the temperature is of the wine. But it seems to me this is the kind of the perfect temperature to drink this. Not room temperature.
7: Yeah, no, this was kitchen table. Yeah, I didn't have it in the car overnight. Yeah, this is a good temperature. You want to have your wine at about that 60 degree temperature. We used to say room temperature, cellar temperature. But we've got HVAC equipment, we got air conditioning, heaters. So what temperature is that today? You know, you don't want to keep your wines in that 70 degree temperature that you may have your house at, 72 or whatever.
0: I want to keep the wine in my belly.
7: That's right. You want to keep it in a glass.
3: 6 degrees in your belly. I saw on your social media that you're also a star of a publication.
7: Oh, yeah, with Mill Creek City Lifestyle. Yeah.
3: You had like a photo shoot.
7: Yeah, it was fun. No, they're real great over there.
0: Are you
7: that
0: modeling?
7: Magazine's fantastic. No, it was just a nice spread that we had featured. And they're having this weekend, the Sip and Savor tickets are still available at Log Haven. 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This is a premium wine festival. This is going to be, it's Porsche sponsored with it. It's at Log Haven. You've got absolute class that's going on with this wine festival up at Log Haven. 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It's very Googleable.
0: Somebody's on the phone and has a question on the line.
2: All right. So let's see. This is Tyler. Tyler has a question.
0: Hi, Tyler. What's your question for Jimmy?
8: I wanted, so a while ago I had a whiskey that was flavored as, it said it was pancakes and bacon, but it's bubbled whiskey and it was maple flavored. It was fantastic.
7: Yeah, you'll see some of the flavored whiskeys out there, rums, vodkas, but whiskey really takes on the flavored bacon. There's a peanut butter flavored whiskey. You've got green apple flavored whiskey, honey flavored whiskey. Crown Royal does a good job with a lot of the flavor profiles. Here in Utah, we do have a number of distillers. Ogden's Own does a great job with infusing more of an in a natural, authentic way. However, you're absolutely right. These bacon-flavored or maple syrup flavor or maple wood kind of flavored whiskeys are definitely out there.
0: Did you like it?
7: We have a few in the state stores, yeah.
0: Did you like it, Tyler?
8: Oh, it's fantastic. It was so good.
0: If you like cinnamon, our friends down in Lehigh do, is it called Canella.
7: At Clearwater.
2: Yeah.
7: They do a good job with the cinnamon, no sugar added, just the cinnamon sticks and so forth. But no, I'm glad you brought that up because those are fun, especially around the hot, you know, the fall, things like that. You might want a bit more flavorful.
0: I saw that in the liquor store. I think it said pancakes and bacon or something.
7: Did it really?
0: Yeah. That's what it said on the. Yeah. Hey, thanks for calling, Tyler.
8: Yeah, you're welcome. Have a good day.
2: Thank you. All right, so what events do you have coming up?
7: Oh, we've got, you know, this week we just did our at the Breaks in Saratoga Springs the other day. And last night we were at the Coop for our rum and chocolate tasting. And at Saratoga Springs at the Break, we did whiskey and wings. Mm. So it's been a lot of fun to be able to do that. But upcoming events on the 21st, Neighborhood Hive over there on 2100 South, 2100 South or so. We do the butcher paper tasting where we roll out long sheets of butcher paper and pen to paper and ink pen. I just write down. It's very just breaking things down. It's very approachable, very Pinterestable. a lot of pictures, if that's a word. It's a lot of fun. And then on the 27th, Nomad at Daybreak. That's the one next to the ballpark.
2: Oh, yeah.
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12: Now that sign says applesauce. No, I'm kidding. It says applause. Ray, do me a favor. Could you flick that once? All right. Now, remember, you're all a big part of the show. Okay, now you see this gentleman? Now he's giving me this sign, and it says we're on in 10 seconds, so get ready to have a good time. All right, here we go. This is exciting, isn't it?
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Thank you very much. Ladies and gentlemen, this is Lawrence Welk. On behalf of all the members of my organization, I'd like to greet you and to thank you for making our orchestra one of your favorites, and to express the wish that you enjoy every minute of the show we're about to bring you. Our champagne music seems to delight thousands of listeners in all parts of the country, and so we'll do our best to keep it that way. Here's the first number.

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1: We heard from Kelly, who has her mind set on sunset.
2: Sunset.
3: Why did we play George Harrison?
2: Because on this day.
3: Yeah.
2: In 1987, George Harrison released Got My Mind Set On You.
3: The 11th studio album. That Cloud Nine. And what's interesting, I didn't know that this was, it's a cover.
2: Mm-hmm.
3: It was originally sung by James Ray in 1962.
1: I don't know that.
3: I'd like to hear that.
2: R-E-Y or R-A-Y?
3: R-A-Y. James Ray. It was... It's with Hutch Davy, orchestra and chorus.
1: It's a little samba-y.

0: died when he was 22. Now I feel like we've farted around about this before.
1: James Ray?
0: Yeah.
1: Well, Gina, that's only because lots of musicians died when they were 22.
0: But this is sounding familiar.
1: Let's see.
2: Let's
1: see what other James Ray songs were known for. If you gotta make a fool of somebody was his big hit. If you gotta make a fool of somebody.

0: again with the orchestra led by Hutch Davy.
1: George Harrison purchased a copy of Ray's album in 1963 when he went to the United States to visit his sister. Over two decades later, he revived Got My Mind Set on You in 1988. John Lennon included If You Gotta Make a Fool of Somebody on a jukebox he owned at his home. They
0: The Beatles began performing If You Gotta Make a Fool of Somebody live after McCartney heard it in a record store owned by the Beatles manager Brian Epstein. McCartney loved the song, and the Beatles played it live a bunch of times.

0: died of a drug overdose at 22.
1: No. You know, I would have said one or two. He either died of a drug overdose or he got shot.
2: This is a song that I first heard on Saturday Night Live.
1: St. James Infirmary, yeah.
2: Performed by Lily Tomlin.
3: Huh. What?
2: Yeah. Lily Tomlin with Howard Shore and his all-nursed band.
1: Right.
2: And they did St. James Infirmary.
1: Lots of versions of St. James Infirmary. Mm-hmm. Lots of famous ones.

0: Like, he doesn't sound like he could have died at 22. His voice sounds older than that.
1: He probably was older.
2: A lot of smoking.
0: Yeah.
1: Yeah. His publicity photo, he's got a cigarette in his hands.
2: Yeah, a lot of smokes.
1: What are some of the other St. James Infirmary? There were some that were really big hits. St. James Infirmary. Louis Armstrong, yeah.
2: Mm-hmm.
1: Yeah, Louis Armstrong. That's the one I've heard most. St. James Infirmary Blues. So what's the St. James Infirmary?
0: Well, I don't know.
1: I'm looking. Here's a made-up thing? No. It has some significance. I just can't find it right now.
0: There was no specific real-life St. James Infirmary.
3: Never seen on television.
1: Lily Tomlin?
2: Uh-huh.
3: The Saturday Night Orchestra, Howard Shore and his all-nurse band. This is head nurse Howard Shore.
4: St. James Infirmary?
3: What'd you say?
4: St. James Infirmary?
3: Suits me.
2: Paul Schaefer playing keyboard.
0: Yeah.
2: Quite a few of the Blues Brothers band playing horns, including Alan Mr. Fabulous Rubin.

0: Danny Elfman did this song with the Mystic Knights of the Oingo Boingo. He heard Cab Calloway doing it.
1: I haven't heard that, but I can hear Cab Calloway doing it. Because
0: it sounds like Minnie the Moocher. Dude.
2: Mm-hmm.
0: It's sort of that same sort of sound.
1: The song evolved from an older Irish folk song, apparently.
0: The White Stripes did it, and most recently Trombone Shorty and Booker T. Jones performed the song together.
2: Hmm.
1: Man. That's some prime farting around that happened just then.
2: I think so.
0: Yeah. Look up St. James Infirmary. Look at the list of all the people who've covered it.
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0: Yes, it has. We'll take a break now, and then we will come back. Presumably, we will come back. Jerry Reed did a version of that song, Carrie. I know you love Jerry Reed. We'll take a break. We'll come back. 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
18: 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The Utes have won 8 of their last 9 games against the Buffaloes, including a 53-7 win in their last matchup last October at Rice-Eccles Stadium. 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
19: The Baltimore Orioles held a press conference yesterday announcing plans to convert their stadium into an open-air slaughterhouse this year, with attendance at its lowest level since Camden Yards opened back in 1992. CEO Peter Angelos made the decision to turn the ballpark into a dual-use baseball field and commercial slaughterhouse. In a statement, Angelos told the press, "Orioles baseball isn't going anywhere. We are simply adding value to the franchise by selling cow carcasses on a mass market level."
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1: You don't have to do one.
0: No, you don't. 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
1: I think
0: here.
1: We should require it.
0: Shall we? All right. Gina has decreed it. 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It is now a waxing moon.

0: as a one-time national celebration to pacify and soothe the Italian American community because because there because there had been a lynching in New Orleans where a mob had murdered 11 Italian immigrants.
1: Really? Hmm. Never heard that before.
0: Columbus himself, Christopher Columbus, was a really essy explorer. He was a violent tyrant who wasn't very good looking, who was not good at navigating, considering he thought he'd landed in India when he reached the Americas. He was also responsible for the enslavement, mutilation, and mass genocide of thousands of Native Americans and indigenous people. And they're having a big parade, Columbus Day Parade in New York, as we speak.
1: If they wanted to do a day for Italians, there are plenty of other...
0: Marconi!
1: Yeah. Perfect example. Yeah. Let's start calling this Marconi Day.
0: Why not? It's Indigenous Peoples Day because Columbus was a monster.
2: Mm-hmm.
0: It's National Gumbo Day.
2: Ooh.
0: I like gumbo. That's the only way I'll accept okra.
1: You'll accept okra?
0: Yeah.
1: I don't accept.
0: That could be your sign-off. It's the only way you can accept okra. It's National Pulled Pork Day. National Kick Butt Day, which means get her done. And it's National Free Thought Day, a day for thinkers who challenge conformity. And this is the morning show that's horrified by the idea of putting a man in a wheelchair in front of a firing squad and then live streaming his martyrdom. We're Radio from Hell, starring the Lords of Morning Radio. Kerry Jackson right there. I'm the polemicist, Bill Allred. That's Gina Barberi over there, another Lord of Morning Radio. Katie, for short, is our fine producer in the booth behind me. Hi, Katie. I like your big oversized hoodie there. It's very nice. It looks like Bunny's kid is there. Hi. Mm-hmm. And the dog, Vax, is snoozing away. And is that it? That's all we have here? All right. And let's get on with it.
2: Okay. 877-602-9696 is the number to call. If you want to speak to us, text us at 33986. Bizarro Matt Damon from Tooele. Happy weekend, Lords. Okay. Medic Jack checking in from Eagle Mountain. Congratulations, Cedar Valley High School's Crimson Regiment, on their first place win at Riverton Center.
1: Well done.
0: How about that?
2: We also survived the monsoon over an hour long. Dave of Westbrook checking in. Cad Monkey in Fruit Heights. Sketchy Blake of Ogden checking in from Orlando.
0: On the road again.
2: Yep. Santa Quinn checking in. Zane of Bountiful checking in. I got my mind set on Mill Creek Coffee.
1: That one works perfectly,
2: that one
1: Zane.
2: Works.
0: I think they're going to have to hire Zane.
2: Yeah. Sorry, who doing sports? I think it's Amy Donaldson.
0: I believe.
2: Max Power here. It's like a play within a play.
0: Uh-huh.
2: Maybe it's like you watching TV of you. Sometimes
1: it works and sometimes
0: it
1: doesn't.
2: Yeah. Eric in Purgatory checking in. Let's see.
0: Eric, I would be, do we know, does he work at Purgatory or is he an inmate at Purgatory?
2: He's never called, so I don't know. Let's see. This check-in is just 6 words long. Weird Fed employee Alex had to get the kids up for school on this federal holiday. It is not a federal holiday.
0: No.
1: Is anything closed?
0: I think the stock market is.
2: What? Is the liquor store closed?
0: Hey, why don't you...
1: Let me look.
0: Why don't you ask Jeeves?
2: Yeah. Moni from Taylorsville checking in. Happy Indigenous Day. Church office building Tyler.
1: It is a federal holiday.
0: Yeah.
2: It is.
0: Yeah, still is.
2: Well, then why is everyone working?
1: Federal government offices, courts, postal closed. Service. Yeah. Well, if there's no court today, why isn't Ed doing sports? He could do...
0: He's not getting around that
1: Oh,
0: well.
1: That's right.
2: He's still limping around?
0: I'm sure.
1: He had a knee replacement.
2: Well, see if the liquor stores are open.
1: Let's see.
2: Church office building Tyler, bus driver Troy, Grantsville Vineyard, Chef Roy checking in. Good morning, Lords. Hope you had a great weekend. Welcome back.
1: All Utah liquor stores are closed today.
0: Right. Uh-oh. But, you know, you can still get stuff at the distilleries.
2: Yes.
1: Package stores.
2: Mike in Nashville checking in from Cincinnati on fall break with the family. Perry City listener checking in. Great farting around this morning. Heavy rain and lightning everywhere in Perry. Drive safe out there. Right.

0: Right now?
1: Mm-hmm. That's what he says. Maintenance Mike and Draper. Cara in Taylorsville. Good morning, Lords. Wish me luck. I have an important meeting today that's going to change my job drastically, hopefully for the better. Patrick, the friendly neighborhood middle school teacher. Calvin from the Dell. Katie in San Pete County. Bushwe from Brigham City. Hi, this is Blue Jim, guy from Traver, Utah, just driving to work and it's raining. Sean Cap checking in, sleepless in Sandy. I like the farting around rabbit hole today, Dan of Evanston. Mikel of Reno here, mighty fine farting around this morning. Tim the tree guy checking in. Let's see.
0: I met Metal Shop Mark on Saturday.
1: Oh, he's just checking in.
0: He's out at the races out there at the what are they calling it now? The Motorsports Park.
1: Yeah. Data Dave texting in as required.
2: There, see, it worked.
1: Kelly and the Shih Tzus in Centerville. So far, we are surviving the hurricane. Let's go to Tom, shall we? Tom is here.
0: Good morning, Tom.
3: Good morning, Gina. I'm doing it. I'm calling in.
2: See, it worked.
0: See. Tom, where are you right now?
3: I'm right now in Salt Lake.
0: And what's the weather doing to you?
3: No rain right now. No, not even trying to rain. And it looks like I got a clear spot in my sky for me.
0: Okay, good. All right. Well, have a lovely day.
3: I will. Thank you, guys. Appreciate all you're doing.
0: Thank you.
2: Thanks for checking in. Doing what you're told.
1: Meshack of Erta checking in. Here in South Dakota, it's officially Native American Day. One good thing about living here. Dr. Neal is out. See you in like 2 weeks. Drunk on a beach for 2 weeks.
0: Good for you.
1: Good for you, Dr. Neal. Tristan from the Second Valley over checking in. Let's see. Woodworker Willie. Ashley of Austin. Tyler, the YouTube bartender, checking in. Pulled an all-nighter editing my new video. Now I just need to write the next three. Chris in Salt Lake. Hi, y'all. Elizabeth Lucas enjoying my long birthday weekend.
2: Happy birthday.
1: Eric in Purgatory. Let's see. Looks like everybody's here.
0: Well, okay.
1: I guess we can get underway. Traffic.
2: Let's see. Big Cottonwood Canyon was back open. I don't know if you guys saw the video of all the debris across the road.
0: I saw a picture of it this morning, yeah.
2: It is open again. So eastbound I-80, just east of Foothill, the left lane closed, milepost 128. And we've got a crash, let's see, southbound Legacy, just south of Parish Lane in Bountiful. And whatever you're seeing, you can give us traffic and or weather reports. 33986 is where you do that. 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
1: All right. We will take a break, play a song. After that song, it's Big Boy News and Opinuendo and Frank Crist Presents the Dead Celebrity Game. All that coming up. Sports with Amy Donaldson coming up at 7. Boner of the day on the way as well. Stand by for all of that and more.
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16: We're going to get it started here in Indianapolis. Now, residents there can expect up to a foot of snowfall by tomorrow, which should give their city 3 full minutes of looking beautifully blanketed in snow before returning to its usual disgusting, soul-crushing wretchedness. Now over to Wisconsin. We've just gotten word here that a massive power outage has left thousands in the southern portion of the state here without access to pornography. A safety advisory has been issued urging residents not to drive to their local liquor stores to purchase porno magazines as the roads are dangerous right now.
17: Please remain indoors. Just try to imagine your wife's sister or your Spanish teacher or do whatever works for you. You may even have a coffee table book with Renaissance pictures in it. Well, we realize this is not ideal. Even that can work.
16: Experts say that these types of situations are easily avoidable by making sure that you have an emergency porn kit, which can be purchased at any adult superstore. Some people in areas that receive more snow on average may want to go that extra step and convert their basements into porn shelters. And moving now to Northern Illinois...
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0: right. Let's see. 6:38 right now. It is time for Big Boy News and Opinuendo. Right after that, it's Frank Crist Presents They're Fine, They're Just Fine, the Dead Celebrity Game. We will give you a list of four celebrity names. Three of those celebrities, they're just fine. One of them is dead, and if you pick the dead one correctly, you're going to win...
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0: 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Nightmare on 13th tickets at 877-602-9696. 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All you got to do is sit through a game of Frank Crist Presents.
2: I don't think you should say all you've got to do. 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
4: This program is intended for mature audiences. Parental discretion is advised.
2: Well, Sacha Baron Cohen, comedian and actor best known for playing Borat, will star in Quentin Tarantino's debut play, a live production... The Popinjay Cavalier, when it opens in London next spring, the show's producers announced yesterday. The play is a swashbuckling comedy written and directed by Tarantino. It will open for previews at the Phoenix Theater in London's West End on February 23rd. Let's go.
1: Okay.
2: Baron Cohen said in the release that he had accepted the role without asking Tarantino any questions about it. I am beyond delighted that we will be losing our West End virginity together, Baron Cohen said. Tarantino's move into theater comes more than 7 years after the release of his most recent movie, Once Upon a Time in Hollywood. The director's fans have been waiting for him to release his next film ever since, but Tarantino has long expressed his desire to write for the stage.
1: I wonder how that will translate.
2: Well, it'll be in English, Gina. Don't worry.
1: Just how he does things. I'll be curious to see how
2: I think he's... you know, assuming it's a fairly good script, he's certainly capable of directing it. Tarantino told Bill Maher that he was leaning more toward writing for theater than film, partly because it would be really neat to see multiple actors interpret a role. And then last summer he told podcaster that the play was all written and absolutely my next project. He didn't reveal much about the play, but Sony Pictures Entertainment and Sonia Friedman, the British theater producer, announced that it would go ahead in 2027. They describe it as a rambunctious comedy of deception, set in the 1830s Europe and inspired by old movies filled with swashbuckling characters. Well, sad news to report. Pamela Atkinson, tireless advocate and organizer for Utahns who needed help, for children, the elderly, and people dealing with poverty, Pamela Atkinson has died. She was 93 years old. Over her long career speaking out for people in need, Atkinson was often called by former Governor Gary Herbert, among others, Utah's Mother Teresa. She said, I don't feel like a Mother Teresa. I feel like I'm just an ordinary person who's gotten some things done. Atkinson, in her career, advised governors and mayors and consulted with clergy across faiths, had three positions, she said, children or little ones, as she called them, education and helping people experiencing homelessness and poverty, our homeless friends, she would often say. And she was an absolute humanitarian in every sense of the word.
1: She was one of a kind and original. Yes. She will be missed.
2: The Cache County Sheriff's Office is investigating five people who were found dead in a Richmond apartment on Saturday. Five people dead, and they're saying it was carbon monoxide poisoning. Neighbors entered the unit in a triplex on Main Street after carbon monoxide detectors had been going off for an extended period of time, the sheriff's office said. In the garage, they found a 43-year-old man dead. Deputies responded after entering the apartment, found four more people in different areas of the unit, two boys aged 16 and 11, two girls aged 12 and 5. Car in the garage running. Man in the garage, in the car. What is that telling us?
1: Oh.
0: Well.
2: I'm speculating on that, Flash flood warning has been issued for parts of Washington County. That includes Zion National Park and surrounding areas. That was on Sunday. The warning is in effect covering east central Washington County, west central Kane County. Heavy rain and flash flooding had already been reported in several areas around Zion National Park. It's just been raining to beat the band down there.
1: And is going to continue.
2: Yeah, it looks like it. And where did that go? I had another story about folks that are running this endurance race down near Moab. There it is. The about 70 runners and additional volunteers were isolated near Bridger Jack Mesa on Saturday due to heavy weather activity. In a statement posted to Facebook Sunday morning, Destination Trail, which runs the Moab 240 trail race. So there are 70 people competing in this. It's a 240-mile race on across mountains, but they had to call it all off. At first they said, well, we're okay. We've got heated tents and hot food and drinking water, but I heard later...
1: It's probably just not safe to do.
2: Yeah, they later just had to cancel the rest of the race, apparently. And flooding damage, as Gina was mentioning, at the mouth of Little Cottonwood Canyon. Traffic had to be turned around at Big Cottonwood Canyon due to flooding and debris on State Road 190. Did you say the road is open now?
1: It is open now.
2: Carbon County Sheriff's Office showed photos, and there's just a lot of mud and debris that came down off the hillside and went across the road.
1: When you have all those fires? Yeah. There's nothing to hold it to the mountain.
2: I've never been to Ohio, James Tallarico wrote on Twitter on Sunday night with a laughing emoji for good measure. His whereabouts have become the subject of intense speculation over the past week. Prominent conservative commentators claim Tallarico had been receiving treatment at an Ohio mental health facility. Both Lindner Center of Hope and the Democrat have since said, no.
0: Yeah.
2: On Sunday, MAGA-supporting commentator Rain Amaker and Nick Sortor shared posts claiming that Tallarico had received treatment at the Lindner Center of Hope in Ohio. By Sunday night, however, they said, no, he's never been
1: and
2: here.
1: Elon
2: no,
1: Musk no. shared it,
2: yeah,
1: of course.
2: A whole lot. And,
0: they're terrified of Tallarico.
2: Now, he's the Texas Democrat who's running against Republican Ken Paxton for U.S. Senate. He was declared missing in action by Donald Trump last week after a flu diagnosis kept him off the campaign trail. Trump said he's sick because he's a vegan. He's a vegan, you know, and he doesn't eat meat. Now, so he's sick and he's throwing up because he tried to eat some meat and it made him throw up.
1: Which is also not true.
0: Not true.
1: None he's
0: that
1: not
0: true.
1: A no. vegan.
2: No.
0: All they have is lies. No. They're just going to lie their way through it.
2: They're trying to really cast him in a bad light, and I think it's just getting him more votes rather than... I mean, with all of these sick Democrats like James Tallarico, one wonders, how are they still in the lead? If they're so sick and they're off the campaign trail, how is it that they're still doing well in the polls?
1: Because their message is what people want to hear.
2: And I think people are disgusted by Ken Paxton. The big problem is that people probably who would support Ken Paxton will just stay home. They won't vote at all.
0: That's fine with me.
2: Well,
1: I don't want to count on that happening.
0: But, yeah.
2: At least 38 people sustained minor injuries after parts of a plaster ceiling collapsed at a supermarket in South Korea's Daegu City. Is that how you say that? Daegu, I think
0: know.
2: It is. Daegu. The Daegu Fire Department said 66 other people evacuated the facility following the collapse. 9 people received treatment at hospitals. Why did all the plaster come down? Well, they've been having heavy rain in that area and that part of the world as well. Well, let's see. Kevin O'Leary and the Box Elder County Data Center. Do you have that audio?
0: I do.
2: You want to play a little bit of that? This is actor James Austin Johnson portraying Shark Tank investor Kevin O'Leary on Saturday Night Live.
0: All
5: Right. So what happened, Mr. Wonderful? Protesters in Utah are forcing you to downsize your project?
6: I'm glad you asked, Colin, and it's very simple. All I want is to buy up 40,000 acres of God's untouched splendor and replace it with a very loud computer that steals your job. Is it going to take up precious water? Absolutely. Is it going to provide a necessary service? Who's to say? But on the flip side, it's going to make me a tremendous amount of money, and I think that's great.
5: Right. Well, most Americans don't want data centers near them.
6: And I agree with them completely.
5: You do?
6: Of course, Colin. These things are terrible and shouldn't be anywhere. That's why I'm building one in Utah. And this is actually very simple. I'm going to show you on this map, all right? See, this is Stratos, my data center with the most evil name of all time. And sure, it looks big, the noise and water pollution. That's only going to affect this area. Colin, you have to understand, I don't live there.
5: Right, but like other people do live there.
6: You're missing the point. That's not real to me, okay? Those people's lives, those are Sims, all right? Look, I'm a numbers guy, okay? When I missed out on investing in Scrub Daddy, I learned a very valuable lesson, which is I'm going to destroy the world.
5: That sounds pretty extreme.
6: Well, that's because you're poor.
5: Actually, I'm not. My wife gives me lots of spending money. That's not nice. And aren't you being sued for defamation in Utah?
6: Look, yes, I made the mildly inflammatory claim that every single person in Utah who opposes me is a paid communist super agent from China. Was I wrong? Perhaps. But just because they're not doesn't mean they aren't.
5: What?
6: Look, what? Colin, when I missed out on Bombas socks, I could have gotten mad. But instead, I made a decision. I'm going to make the future go away. And we're doing just that in Utah.
5: Mr. Wonderful, everyone.
2: That was so much better than the cold open. I watched the cold open this morning with Colin Jost as Pete Hegseth. That was terrible.
1: The whole show was terrible.
2: Was it? That Mr. Wonderful bit was pretty good.
1: That was the only good thing.
7: That was the high point. Mm. Yeah. No, Shane Gillis was terrible.
1: Why they had him back?
2: That's like for the fourth time or something.
1: I don't.
2: Like that.
7: He's awful.
2: All right, so one final thing here. Halloween coming up, of course. The top Halloween candies for this season. They've surveyed people. What are your favorite candies? Number 10, it's Kit Kat. Number 9, Haribo. Those are those little gummies.
7: Gummies.
2: Sour Patch Kids. Number 7, Airheads. Number 6, Skittles. Number 5, Nerds. Number 4, Snickers. Number 3, M&M's. Number 2, Hershey's Milk Chocolate Bar. And the number 1... most popular candy for Halloween this year, Reese's Peanut Butter Cups.
7: Of course.
2: Oh, that was a survey taken by the Reese's Peanut Butter Cup. Circus peanuts are not on the list.
1: Nobody says circus peanuts.
2: Where are lemon heads? How about a bit of honey?
1: No.
2: Candy corn?
1: No.
7: No.
2: None of that's on the list.
7: Nobody likes those.
2: My kid growing up loved circus peanuts. Man. All right, that's it.
7: All right, weather traffic.
1: Well, a heavy rain's going to continue through today. Actually, we could see this off and on till Wednesday.
7: Wow.
2: Wednesday?
1: Wednesday. We do have a flood watch in effect, too, and that's even here in Salt Lake. It's not just down south. We could see some of that here as well. Those showers, thunderstorms, 100% chance of that happening today. And for the next several, it looks like. Traffic, we have a crash. Southbound Legacy just south of Parrish Lane in West Bountiful. The left shoulder is affected there. Again, Big Cottonwood Canyon, that debris has been cleared at the mouth of the canyon and it's opened. Eastbound I-80, milepost 128 east of Foothill. That's closed there and causing some issues. And whatever you're seeing, let me check our message stream. That's where Infiniteam lets us know. Got a lot of reports of heavy rain in Ogden, it looks like. So you can give us weather report, traffic report, or just, you know, how you're doing via text at 33986. 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
2: Well, good morning, Frank.
8: Oh, hello, everyone.
2: Frank Christ has joined us in the studio. He is here. How is it flying through the air on your electric scooter when it's raining so much?
8: Well, I don't feel it. The rain passes right through me.
2: Oh, it doesn't affect you at all?
8: No, magical being.
1: Yeah. Frank, I want to know if you were on stage there for Mike Love's big performance.
8: I was just off stage waiting.
1: I think you should kind of follow him around for a bit.
8: You know, I rarely wish I did.
2: I didn't hear about
8: precious,
2: this.
8: Precious celebrities, you know, the ultimate fate. But I'm wishing here.
1: I'll show you Mike Love. I will show you some video, Bill.
8: He's not well.
1: He's remaining seated on stage.
2: Oh, well, I never cared for him anyway.
8: Yeah, he's a turd.
1: Are you allowed to say that?
2: And so says the Reaper of Celebrity Souls.
8: Well, as I've gotten into the job and older, I'm taking a few liberties.
1: All right.
2: Frank Christ is the Grim Reaper of Celebrity Souls, ladies and gentlemen. He is as you would expect a Grim Reaper to be, he's a skeletal figure. He's gaunt. He wears a robe and carries a scythe, and when a celebrity dies, he goes to the scene and takes the celebrity's soul to the distribution center, and from there, we don't know where the souls go.
8: It's hell.
2: Okay. All right, it's hell. Frank joins us to play the game we call Frank Christ Presents.
8: They're fine. They're just fine.
2: He's brought me a list of four precious celebrities, celebrities that he just loves. Three of them on the list are...
8: Oh, they're just fine.
2: But one of them, Frank, is taken. And it is a contestant's job to determine who the dead celebrity is and who do we have to be a contestant.
8: It looks like Jerry is here.
2: Jerry, good morning. How are you?
9: Good morning, lords and ladies.
2: How are you?
9: I'm fine, just fine.
2: That's good, Jerry. If you can identify the dead celebrity on this list Frank has given me, you will win what, Gina?
1: You will win tickets to Nightmare on 13th. 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
2: All right, Jerry. Because it is National Free Thought Day, a day for thinkers who challenge conformity, Frank has given me a list of actors and movies that focus on original thinkers who challenge conformity. Identify the dead celebrity and you'll get those tickets. Number one on the list, Tuppence Middleton. She had significant roles in Jupiter Ascending, The Current War, and Mank. She also appeared in Trance and Sense8 and the horror film Tormented. Her original thinker movie is called The Imitation Game, based on the life of John Nash, a mathematical genius whose fiercely original ideas reshaped economics. Number one, Tuppence Middleton. Number two is Ian Holm. He won a 1967 Tony Award for his performance as Lenny in the Harold Pinter play The Homecoming. On TV, he won awards for King Lear, the Last of the Blonde Bombshells. His notable films also include Alien, The Fifth Element, and he played Bilbo in the Lord of the Rings movies. His original thinker movie, The Aviator, the story of the wildly innovated years of Howard Hughes, whose uncompromising engineering aviation ideas completely disrupted multiple industries. Number two, Ian Holm. Number three is Stephen Fry. He came to prominence as a member of the comic act Fry and Laurie alongside Hugh Laurie. Fry was notable as Oscar Wilde in the film Wilde. He also had roles in Chariots of Fire, A Fish Called Wanda, V for Vendetta, and Sherlock Holmes, A Game of Shadows. His original thinker movie, The Man Who Knew Infinity, the story of a self-taught Indian mathematical genius who traveled to Trinity College, Cambridge, and challenged established Western mathematical dogmas. Number three is Stephen Fry, and the final celebrity on this list is Tom Skerritt. He's known for his film roles in MASH, Alien, The Dead Zone, Top Gun, Up in Smoke, and the television series Picket Fences. He's also known as an actor who seems unable to close his mouth even when he's not talking. His original thinker movie, Contact. Unwavering skepticism, deep scientific rigor, and original thought is applied to search for extraterrestrial intelligence despite bureaucratic opposition.
1: He was in Steel Magnolias.
2: Number four, Tom Skerritt, who can't close his mouth. Which one of those celebrities is dead, Jerry?
9: Is it Tom Skerritt?
2: It is not Tom Skerritt. He's very much alive. His mouth is very much open. And he's 93 years old.
8: He's one of the last surviving people who was in Alien.
2: Oh, yeah. All right, let me give you another chance, though, Jerry, because unlike Frank, we believe in second chances. Is it Stephen Fry? Is it Tuppence Middleton? Or is it Ian Holm?
9: I think it is Ian Holm.
2: It is Ian Holm. He died in 2020 at the age of 86. A fantastic actor.
8: Too soon.
2: All right, congratulations, Jerry. You've got the...
1: Nightmare on 13th tickets.
2: Hang on, and Katie will tell you what to do next.
8: Well, I have to go check on a few precious celebrities today. Susan Anton.
2: Oh, remember?
1: I thought she was gone.
2: Why don't you, 76 today. What, she did the cigar commercial. Why don't you pick one up and smoke it sometime? Wasn't that her? Yeah.
1: I know she was Perfect Sleeper by Serta.
8: Oh, that's right. Yeah. Well, I'll put her to sleep all right. Goodbye, everybody. Goodbye.
2: Goodbye, Frank.
1: Well, no current accidents being reported. Looking at UDOT, they're not saying anything, and nobody's texted anything in. Although some people are saying, why aren't Boston baked beans on the candy list?
2: Yeah.
7: 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Sorry.
1: Oh, was that you? 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
1: Like Bud did, he's enjoying a German muffin in Highland right now.
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7: Highland.
2: All right.
7: All right. Is this a sponsor,
1: Gina? No.
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2: Well, that's who's here, Amy Donaldson with sports. It's time for Amy Donaldson. You can find her stuff, her podcasts, wherever good podcasts are found. Still the Coach's Book Club?
23: Coach's Book Club's on a break, but I mean, you can listen to it. Yeah. I still think it's amazing, and the books are great. My new podcast launches, I believe it is November 18th. It was like 18th, 19th. Some of that was dependent on when Ed had his next knee surgery. So.
2: What's it called, your new one?
23: Dream Dealers.
2: Dream Dealers.
23: It's about high school sports.
2: All right.
23: So
2: Let's get into sports.
23: Yeah, let's get into it. We got college football. Number 8, BYU. They move up from 9 to 8 because they beat Iowa State 24-10. Bear Bachmeyer threw for 329 yards and 2 touchdowns. Notre Dame is on the schedule for this Saturday, and
1: it will be huge.
23: College game day. Yep. Notre Dame won, so they're
2: now this is the true holy war.
1: Not
2: that stupid BYU rivalry.
1: Don't say that.
2: This is two religious schools.
23: It's the true church versus the old church.
2: It's the Catholics versus the Mormons.
23: Look, I still love my shirt. My sister got me. I don't know if you remember during COVID, one of the only college football games. Only the independents could play because a lot of the leagues shut down.
1: Yeah.
23: And BYU ended up playing Coastal Carolina in a bowl game that year. And my sister is a campus police officer. Well, she was at the time at Coastal Carolina. So she got me a T-shirt and it said the Mormons versus the Mullets. It was my favorite T-shirt.
2: How come you didn't become a cop?
23: Me?
2: Yeah. Runs in the family.
23: It does indeed. I'm the only one without a post certification. Well, and my youngest sister. But yeah, no, I don't know why. Sure.
1: That's another podcast for another time.
23: That is another podcast. It probably had something to do with arguing with my dad about politics since I was about 8.
2: Okay. Let's see.
23: So that game is at 5:30, but College Game Day will be here. Which apparently all the Ohio State fans are mad about, but 7 a.m. Pacific time. So if you're going to go, you're going to be going early.
1: They'll sleep out all night.
23: Yeah, my brother-in-law is actually flying in from Alaska the night before to take his son and daughter to the game.
1: Yeah.
23: And I was like, you should really go. I mean, it's if you have never experienced something like that, you should go and then you'll be glad that you did it once. Let's see. I think it's 9 a.m. to noon on Eastern time. Utah, number 11, they move up one spot. They beat Kansas 41-24.
1: Which I was able to watch some of.
23: Yeah. So
1: which
23: that
1: is
23: was
1: going to be my top of my list of things that must go on Wednesday.
2: What happened?
23: Yes. I'm with you on that.
1: So originally the game was scheduled to start at 8 p.m., which is late.
7: Yeah.
1: With all the weather coming in, they decided to move it to 6. Mm-hmm. And I'm sure that had something to do why this happened.
23: Yes, that's why. Yeah.
1: So I'm watching the game on ESPN. Yeah, and there are many ESPNs.
23: You're watching on a streaming service that you don't remember because there's 50 of them.
1: Yes.
23: Yeah.
1: And it's in the middle of the game, and it just switches to this breakdancing competition. And by the time we figured out where we could move because we hadn't, we were up at the farm and we have, it's just apps. So you're like, okay, what app do we need to get the game?
23: And does it have a free trial? And will I remember to cancel the free trial? I was actually at the break with Debbie Dujanovic and we were watching and was like, wait, what happened to the Utah game? But I heard the servers before talking about, are we going to be able to broadcast? Because a lot of people went there. Because everyone doesn't have 50 streaming services.
1: And it was a very close gig. Yeah.
2: I don't know how you survived the weekend, you thing.
1: Wayshawn Parker's 90-yard run. I had to enjoy on a clip later.
2: Oh, my God. The horrors you suffer.
23: They ruined it for her because she knew it was going to be. The fun of a 90-yard run is you think he might get caught.
1: Right.
23: Anyway, he had 171 yards.
1: He's fantastic.
23: He is turning. I mean, he's a really fun player to watch. He also had two TDs. Up next for them this Saturday is Colorado. And again, it gets scheduled for the late game. Part of the issue is you're talking about East Coast, time. Yeah. You know, they rule everything. And then that's why I hated covering game, like doing gamers. To sum up a game when you're supposed to be putting it online immediately, you didn't have time to do interviews.
2: Here's a reference that no one will get. You're just lucky that Heidi wasn't scheduled to be shown. No, nobody knows what I'm talking about.
23: No, breakdancing was a good hit. Was what you should feel lucky.
1: Good Lord.
23: He's like your mom. You should be lucky you have beans. Utah State beat Washington State 17-16. Their quarterback named Grady, whose last name Mike Busterhouse, I think is his last name. He's senior transfer, 150 yards, one TD. In top 20 football, Georgia moves up to number one.
1: Texas lost.
23: Yeah, yeah. And great game that did get shown on the TVs. Kentucky, they upset, or they went from unranked to number 15 when they beat LSU.
1: Mm-hmm.
23: So if you hate Lane Kiffin, had a good night, 35-34.
1: Mm-hmm.
23: Utah Royals, they're still in fourth place. They have two home matches left, three matches overall, I think. Their next one is Saturday, October 17th against the Kansas City Current. And I think KC is actually in fifth place, so it's a big game. Real Salt Lake lost 2-1 at Philadelphia, still in 11th place. Yeah. They have five matches left. It's sad, but you should try to go. They have a game this Wednesday at America First Field against San Jose. The WNBA.
2: Is it really hurting their attendance?
1: Losing
2: streak is.
23: Yeah,
2: it?
23: losing always. I don't care who you are. It hurt the Jazz. You know, it hurts to lose. We're very fair weather about that.
2: Yeah.
7: Yes.
23: You have some diehards, but people, they don't want to watch people lose, and especially they don't want to watch them lose when it's cold outside.
1: Yeah.
23: So if you have good weather or some other aspect, it's like. Other celebration. Mm-hmm. Maybe
2: I read
23: you'll get some
2: really fans. Funny thing, and I can't remember where it was, but it was about White Sox fans,
23: mm-hmm.
2: perennial losers,
23: mm-hmm.
2: and they just hated winning. When they started winning, people did not care for it.
23: Well, I think part of it is you do adopt an identity,
2: right.
23: That's the lovable losers is definitely mm-hmm. one that we like in sports. WNBA, though, we're not going to have a repeat of last year's Las Vegas Aces. The

0: the Golden State Valkyries and the Atlanta Dream are going to be in the finals. That begins on Saturday, October 17th. Highly recommend just going to a bar and watching it, because good luck trying to find it on different streaming. The Dream swept the Liberty, and the Liberty were kind of the underdog, the eight seed that upset, you know, that everybody was like, yay, let's do this thing. And then Golden State swept the defending champion Aces, which I don't think anyone expected.
1: Did I hear something that they're going to have to play in a venue that doesn't hold very many people?
2: Like 3,000 people. Yeah. So they wanted to play a bigger stadium. There's a big concert. Somber's playing.
0: This is when you know it's still a bird. You know, the league has not arrived, right? We're still working. Yeah. So when you're like, wait, this stadium's not big enough, or there's only this many tickets. So, I mean, they've had a terrible commissioner. I hope that changes. I mean, they know she's resigning, so we'll see what happens. But there are a lot of ways in which somebody or some people, a group of people, need to be advocating across the board. And that is one of them. What happens when a popular concert conflicts with our schedule? let's see. We're in the league championship series of the MLB. The Dodgers lost to the Brewers. Their next game is today, I believe, at 3. And then in the other series, the Guardians and the Rays, they play their first game today. So, you know, if you want to watch videos or pictures of Travis Kelce at the Guardians game, you can go for that, because they had a bye.
1: And the Brewers are in the other one, is that right?
0: I just said that.
2: No, not yet. I mean, Milwaukee and the Dodgers.
0: The Brewers and the Dodgers. Yeah. The Brewers beat the Dodgers, and then they play again today.
1: Okay.
0: So in the first game, the Dodgers lost. Right after Ed said, I think the Dodgers are going to win it all. And then they lost. And so he's not allowed to speak about the Dodgers anymore. But anyway, so they play again today at 3 p.m. Let's see. And then I know we had NFL games yesterday. No, just kidding.
2: Tyler Huntley had a big game.
0: Yeah. Let's see. We had the Broncos won. I knew that. I don't know. I know there was a game. It was the 49ers game. That was
2: a great game. That was 49ers and the Seahawks. That came down to the last minute of the game. Yeah, they were tied.
0: 49ers end up winning that one, 32-29. The Ravens beat the Falcons. Lions beat the Cardinals. And the Broncos beat the Chargers, which is always a good day.
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1: Amy Donaldson, you can find her podcasts. Where podcasts are found, the Coach's Book Club is there, and The Promise.
0: No,
2: The Letter.
1: The Letter.
0: I know you really want me to. You really want me to write something called The Promise. I got to figure that out. It's going to be your life story, Bill. The Promise.
1: Right. Yeah,
0: the Bill Allred story.
1: He had a lot of promise.
3: All right.
1: AD on Sports. Thank you, Amy Donaldson.
0: Thanks.
3: Thank you. All right. Traffic.
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1: All right, here are the boner candidates you'll be considering in just a matter of moments. Boner candidate number one. The only conversation these clowns should be having is when to fire her. Boner candidate number two. This college professor is a real whiz. And boner candidate number three. 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
12: One time when I was in high school, a guy's mom called me and broke up with me for him. There was another time where I was on a date and I tripped and broke my kneecap. And then the guy said he wasn't feeling it. So he left and I waited for an ambulance. One time I was dating this guy for a while and then he got down on one knee and he begged me to never call him again. One guy broke up with me while we were in the shower together. Skywriting isn't always positive. Another time, a guy invited me to a beautiful picnic with wine and flowers, and then when I tried to sit down, he said, "Don't eat anything, Rebecca's coming."
11: We've exhumed another stiff from the basement. It's another X96 certified alternative classic. Just blowing the dust off. Cut my life.

0: 7:23 right now. It is time for Boner of the Day. Three news stories. These will be examples of bad, stupid, or funny human behavior. And you will decide with your vote. Of these three candidates, which one is the worst? Which one deserves to be Boner of the Day for today, October 12, 2026? We'll give you two candidates now, a third after the news. And once you've heard all three, then you will vote. One of you lucky random boner voters will receive
1: a can't buy it, gotta win it radio from hell diner style mug.
2: Here's boner candidate number one. The only conversation these clowns should be having is when to fire her. Donald Trump and Marco Rubio are talking about firing U.S. Ambassador to Greece Kimberly Guilfoyle
1: Black.
2: After a series of reports alleging that she has engaged in improper and possibly, no, not possibly, very illegal conduct before and during her tenure as ambassador in Athens. A senior U.S. official said Sunday that Trump and Rubio were extremely, and he put it in technical terms, they're extremely pissed off by Guilfoyle's reported conduct and would likely decide on what action to take this week after Monday's federal holiday, the Columbus Day holiday. The official who spoke on condition of anonymity said Rubio had been particularly angry, not least because he visited Athens just last week and Guilfoyle attended most, if not all, of his events and greeted him on his arrival with a bear hug as the allegations swirled around her. In a series of stories, the Wall Street Journal has reported questionable conduct by Guilfoyle, including an alleged threat to host country officials, accepting improper gifts and services, and offering to use her influence inside the administration in return for the payment of a large credit card bill. Guilfoyle has not addressed these things directly. But the guy that she was asking the money from, first of all, she's so stupid.
0: Yep.
2: You know, she says, quit texting me these things.
1: We because, can't have a paper trail.
2: Because texting, people will find out what we're talking about.
0: Yeah.
2: She's texting him that. And then, finally, she asked him for, what was it, $100,000 or something to pay off this credit card debt. And he said, that's it. I can't do it. And then, and I don't remember the guy's name, he went on a podcast and said, she's a grifter. She's been trying to squeeze money out of me.
1: So this guy is radio scum.
0: Yeah.
1: He's a conservative radio host.
2: Yeah.
1: And he is a big donor. You remember the story a couple of weeks ago about the Kid Rock Patriot concert that only six people bought tickets to?
0: Yeah.
1: This is the same guy. And he said he texted her and Susie Wiles and one other person at the White House and said, I've given $300,000 for access, and I have gotten nothing for it. Yeah. I want this doctor, who's a Pakistani orthopedic surgeon or something, for some reason he has a beef with. He said, I want him deported. And they didn't answer him. And he said, if you don't answer me, I am going to publish all of these text messages between me and Kimberly Guilfoyle. And they didn't answer. So he went on. He called the Washington

0: post and said, here's all of my.
1: Yeah, and he's been all over just saying, Kimberly Guilfoyle is a grifter. And, you know, I asked her for things that she never paid, you know, she never came through with. So, boner candidate number one. You know, the only conversation these clowns should be having is when to fire her. Here's boner candidate number two. This college professor is a real whiz. A Minnesota college professor allegedly spilled his own urine on a student's backpack in what authorities believe to be the latest in a disturbing series of educators' pee-soaked incidents, according to a new court document. Look, there's a picture of the guy at x96.com/live.
2: Oh.
1: He looks like the sort of fellow who would pee on, mm-hmm. on a backpack. Ex-McAllister College professor Paul Fisher was charged with first-degree property damage and faces 5 years in prison and a maximum fine of $10,000 for the alleged urine-soaked vandalism. The alleged P-plot was uncovered after a McAllister College student said biology professor Fisher had heeded nature's call on December 5th, 2025, after she briefly stepped away while working at the school's science center, only to return to find her backpack moist with pungent yellow liquid, yes, pee. There had been six previous incidents involving urine being discovered in odd places at the college's science center. The unidentified student reported the incident and told authorities she believed that Mr. Fisher, Professor Fisher, who'd been teaching at the university for more than 25 years, was responsible for the urinations since he was the only person nearby at the time. Boner candidate number two. This college professor is a real whiz. Coming up in a moment, boner candidate number three, trouble at the Ghost Town Showdown.
2: All right, boner candidate number three, coming up after this. Big boy news and opinuendo, brought to you by
0: Big O Tires. 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
4: This program is intended for mature audiences. Parental discretion is advised.
1: Well, we didn't mention this in the sports, and I think this happened on Friday, actually. Mike Ditka. Mm-hmm. Tenacious tight end for the Chicago Bears, who relished each collision and fought for every yard, and a Super Bowl-winning Bears coach who was so well-known for his sideline rants that he became a symbol of competitive fire. He died on Friday. Duck Coach, as he was commonly known, was 86 years old. Death was announced by his family. Ditka, at times, could be a bully, but more often exuded a kind of crusty charm that fans found endearing. He was glib and amusing and opinionated. And after leaving football, he became one of the sport's most visible and enduring talking heads, working as an analyst for NBC, CBS, finally ESPN, and, of course, immortalized in those sketches.
0: Da Bears.
1: With, what's his name, Norm from Cheers, and those guys. Da Bears. I've got a Da Bears. Speaking of Saturday Night Live, three-time Saturday Night Live host Shane Gillis, MAGA-friendly host Shane Gillis, accidentally dropped an F-bomb on live television during his latest appearance. Gillis starred in a Dr. Seuss-inspired sketch that parodied Green Eggs and Ham before his character stormed in and berated Sam I Am for refusing to take no for an answer. He said he doesn't effing... Gillis began before breaking character as he realized what he just said. The on-air slip-up drew big laughs from the audience, especially as Gillis took a beat to recover. Sam I Am, played by cast member Andrew Dismukas, also appeared to break character, giving Gillis a supportive pat on the shoulder. He addressed the F-bomb during the episode's Good Nights. Sorry about earlier, he said, as the credits rolled. I'm guessing that if it had been anybody else, there would have been an FCC investigation and fine.
0: I think there still might be.
1: I don't know. I don't know.
2: He bombed in his monologue.
0: Oh, it was just not funny on one side, but the other side, it was super misogynistic.
2: Oh yeah, and, totally.
0: And anti-woman and. Yeah,
1: I don't think he's going to suffer for this.
2: He's awful.
1: University of Utah is investigating an on-campus incident in which students were allegedly targeted over their race and were assaulted. Campus safety alert was issued Friday, nearly 18 hours after the Thursday night incident was reported. According to the university's Department of Public Safety, two students were walking across Fort Douglas Boulevard at about 9:30 in the evening when a vehicle drove past with the occupants yelling anti-Asian and other racial slurs at one of the students. The vehicle turned around and up to 15 to 16-year-old boys got out and surrounded the students while continuing to yell racial slurs, the university said. One of the boys then grabbed a student and allegedly punched him in the face. Following the incident, the targeted students walked away from the scene, leaving the suspects. The University of Utah condemns acts of violence, intimidation, and discrimination, the alert said. Every member of our campus community deserves to feel safe and respected. Well, they don't now.
2: Yeah.
1: We take reports of this nature seriously, and we are committed to supporting those affected. Three children and two adults rescued from a disastrous house fire in West Valley early Sunday morning. In a statement to social media, West Valley Fire said the call came in at about 1:30 in the morning, 1:38. Crews dispatched, whereupon they found a home fully engulfed in flames. With assistance from Unified, West Jordan, Murray, Salt Lake Fire Department's crews began their fire attack to get access to the basement of the home. Three children were pulled from a small window. And then as the fire got under control, two adults were rescued via the stairs. A third adult was able to escape on their own. All of them were taken to the hospital, treated for smoke inhalation. Lucky to be alive, The fire affected two homes in the area, both of which are considered total losses. A federal judge on Sunday evening, that's last night, ordered the Trump administration to stop airing taxpayer-funded commercials that had drawn widespread backlash for their explicit glorification of Donald Trump. The commercials ran on network and cable television, were paid for through a $20 million contract from the Department of Homeland Security. One bragged about the capture of former Venezuelan leader Nicolas Maduro. Another echoed a campaign video from 2024 that denounced political enemies of Donald Trump as villains. A coalition of liberal organizations sued the administration over the ads last week. In a four-page order, Judge Jennifer L. Rochon of Federal District Court in Manhattan wrote that the administration has to cancel any slot placement reservation or arrangement for the airing or dissemination of those challenged advertisements. Well, the Hurricane Isaias, is that how you say Isaias.
0: Yeah.
1: That's what it is. Hurricane Isaias lashed the Gulf Coast, downpour, heavy winds after it made landfall on the Florida Panhandle. The storm has left at least four people dead in Florida and in Alabama, two of them after trees toppled onto their homes. Isaias had become powerful quickly, briefly reaching Category 3 strength, 120-mile-an-hour winds before it came ashore. Trees toppled, thousands of people without power, neighborhoods littered with debris. This is the first Atlantic hurricane of the season and the first to strike the mainland in 2 years. And same thing happening on the West Coast. Huge waves pounding beachfront houses in California. Residents forced to evacuate over the weekend as large waves from post-tropical storm Rachel crashed into the beachfront, and that's what's causing our weather, too, crashed into beachfront homes in Long Beach.
0: In Newport, I think. There were
2: foot of water on the streets.
0: Like 13 homes where there's a horrible video of them being just destroyed and falling into the ocean.
1: That's Long Beach city officials red-tagged 13 homes on the peninsula, meaning all residents were forced to evacuate in preparation for the huge surge in water levels from the remnants of Rachel. The storm surge produced dramatic visuals of waves crashing into those beachfront homes. And the city is still getting hit with. You know, Donald Trump said, there's a ceasefire between, I've talked to Putin, and there's a ceasefire between, Ukraine and Russia have agreed to a ceasefire. Immediately, Volodymyr Zelensky said, I haven't heard anything about a ceasefire. Nobody asked me about it.
0: It was a ceasefire specifically about oil refineries.
2: Yeah.
1: Zelensky's agreed to stop attacking Russian oil refineries, and Russia has agreed to, as long as he said, I haven't agreed to anything. And minutes after he said that, a powerful drone bomb went off somewhere nearby. So there is no ceasefire. That's just in Donald Trump's head.
2: And Trump said the same thing a month ago.
1: Yeah.
2: Mm-hmm. Yeah.
1: Yeah. All right. Finally, this story. I don't know if we have this little video. It's kind of funny looking. Because of the hurricane down in Florida, the Zoo World in Panama City Beach had to take their flamingos, you know, trying to protect all of their animals. Mm-hmm. And they took 30 flamingos and put them in a very small bathroom to shelter them from Hurricane Isaias. And it's just funny to see them all in this small space, these pink flamingos just kind of, what? But they managed to save them. They had to they have large snakes there. They coiled them up.
0: They didn't put those in the bathtub with the flamingos, did they?
1: No. Why would they do that?
0: I don't know.
1: I don't think that would even cross their minds. They put the snakes, coiled them up into trash cans. The male billy goats were holed up in the rabbit exhibit. But the flamingos, they became overnight celebrities after a video posted on social media during Hurricane Isaias made the rounds, and it's been viewed 2 million times. You should find it. They're honking and frolicking, and it's funny.
2: There we are.
1: All right. Oh, there they are.
2: We just
1: X96.com/live.
0: Thank you, Katie.
1: And they're all going,
0: Well, it's upsetting.
1: Yeah, well, but they're safe.
5: What?
1: All right, that's it.
2: Weather traffic.
0: Well, the remnants of Tropical Storm Rachel is still moving across Utah this morning. There's also a cold fall storm moving into the Great Basin as well. This combination of tropical moisture and colder storm will give Utah on and off rain throughout the day today and tomorrow and into early Wednesday as well. Traffic, we have a crash northbound I-15 just north of 650 north in Clearfield. The right shoulder affected there. Crash northbound Bangor Highway, 134 south, left lane blocked and left shoulder blocked. And whatever you're seeing, you can text us, weather or flooding or traffic or any of that, 33986.
1: All right, here's boner candidate number three, trouble at the Ghost Town Showdown. A Massachusetts football referee and coach traded blows on the field during a girls' tournament, and outraged parents were forced to keep the brawlers apart. Jeff Etienne, who has officiated flag football games for 20 years and the member of the Massachusetts Outlaws team, scuffled during the game in Revere on Saturday after the coach was upset over a decision. The coach, who hasn't been publicly named, was frustrated with calls being made and was questioning a call about blitzes that were originally in our favor and then flipped to the other team's favor within the course of one play, the team said. A referee and the flag football coach started fighting on the field. I was outraged, said one grandparent. We had to stop the game. Parents and grandparents rushed onto the field to try and break it all up. It was the scuffle unfolded in front of the girls taking part in the Ghost Town Showdown tournament, which was held at Harry Della Russo Stadium, known as the Boneyard. The tournament was open to girls' division starting at age 6 and under. So these are just little tiny girls playing flag football, and the coaches get and the ref get into a big fight. The coach, Jeff Etienne, official says he takes responsibility. I shouldn't have behaved that way. Jeez. Boner candidate number three, trouble at the Ghost Town Showdown.
2: All right, let's review the first two and vote.
1: Boner candidate number one is the only conversation these clowns should be having is when to fire Donald Trump and Marco Rubio. They're considering firing Kimberly Guilfoyle, our ambassador to Greece, after a series of reports alleging that she's been engaged in improper and probably illegal conduct, asking for $100,000 to pay off from an influencer to pay off her credit card bill. Boner candidate number two, the college professor. This college professor is a real whiz. Apparently, this professor, Paul Fisher, has been peeing on students' property, including a backpack that belonged to one girl. And boner candidate number three, trouble at the Ghost Town Showdown.
2: Time to vote for boner of the day. One, two, or three. Remember your candidate number, the one that you think should win, the one that you think is the worst. 1, 2, or 3, put that single digit in the message of a text. 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Now, as soon as we award the boner, Victoria will be here with our Real Housewives update. And Bill Frost will be telling us what's on TV coming up as well. So stand by for all of that. All right, you got 3 minutes. Let's get your vote in. Here we go.
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1: And the Boner of the Day is brought to you in part by a Spanish Alubia bean soup, stew sort of thing, with chorizo in it and pork shank, and it was delicious.
0: And Clark Planetarium proudly presents Laser K-Pop Demon Hunters, where electrifying K-Pop rhythms collide with a high-energy battle of light and sound. 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
1: Well, you know, you got this college professor going around peeing on people's property at the school. You'd think...
0: That should do fairly well, I would think.
1: You'd think that that'd maybe win, but it got 57 votes. That's number two. But it couldn't beat number one, Kimberly Guilfoyle, and they're considering firing her. They got 126 votes, and it is boner of the day.
2: Now, you know, if Kimberly was a dude,
1: yeah,
2: specifically a white dude, they wouldn't even be thinking about firing her.
0: Well, and this is not the only person that this is happening to. This is just the one we're hearing about.
2: Yeah, exactly.
0: Sure, this is happening all over.
2: That's your Boner of the Day for today, October 12, 2026. Now qualified to be Boner of the Week. That'll happen on Thursday at about 9:50. All right. Is this sponsored, Gene?
0: I wish it were.
2: It should be, shouldn't. I'm a
1: bitch, I'm a lover. Well, here she is from the Windy City, live and direct from Chicago. It's Victoria with the Real Housewives of Salt Lake City wrap-up, wind-up, recap.
0: And Secret Lives of Mormon Wives.
1: Yeah, I heard what's-her-name on NPR yesterday. She's just written a book. Which one is it?
0: Heather.
1: Heather.
11: Heather.
1: Yeah, she's written a book called The Inner Glow or something like that.
11: It's fiction.
1: Almost like science fiction. She's actually very well-spoken.
11: I totally agree. I think of all the housewives, she might be the smartest. Mm. I loved her first book. I really don't think she's getting a ghostwriter. She might be getting some assists, but I think she's talented. And her confessionals, I think, are always the best, which we're going to hear about.
1: All right.
11: But I'll have to go look that up because I like hearing her talk. And it is such an honor to be a lead-in for Bill Frost. I don't know if he takes that as an insult.
1: Yeah, he's asked you to.
11: I'm sorry to ruin his.
1: He's asked us to reschedule, but he's.
11: Yeah, I don't blame him. I'm ruining TV. all right, so let's start with the Real Housewives of Salt Lake City season 7, episode 4 is called Fortune and Misfortune. I sent you all. Oh, I haven't posted on Instagram yet. Sorry, so don't follow me yet, but follow me in a few minutes. So. I have my summary card for the episode. I thought this week's episode was a little boring. I'm only giving it 2 snowflakes, but I'm giving it 3 lips. Stay tuned. And I think next week is going to be very exciting because in the teaser clip, we hear that Meredith wrote a diss track.
0: Oh, it's going to be horrible.
11: I can't wait. Okay, so if you want to sound like you watched, the women are still in San Francisco for a girls' trip. Angie's marriage isn't going well. Some of the women go to an antique vibrator museum, and then they buy something there that gets used as a talking stick while they're arguing. And Lisa waves this around and points it at people as she's arguing. I figured I couldn't send you a picture of this, but you should go look it up.
0: Okay.
11: It's like the last 10 minutes of the episode.
0: Oh.
11: And then Whitney and Kwai's relationship also isn't going well. And so Kwai also gets her a souvenir from the museum. She gets her a gag. So here's our quote of the week, which is Heather. Brittany is no detective. She is Inspector Gadget at best. and so what I sent you all is a picture of that's Brittany.
1: Oh, my God.
11: What really matters about Brittany is her lips. So stay tuned. But the reason for Heather's quote about saying she's Inspector Gadget at best is Brittany wants to get a gotcha moment for Bronwyn. She thinks she's going to – Brittany says, oh, we all fact-check each other. And so Bronwyn's going through this breakup with her husband, and she said, we sold the house. And Brittany's like, she's lying, because Brittany's in real estate, and she pulled the title, and the title is listed as an LLC listed.
1: Uh-huh.
11: And so Brittany says, there's no we. It's only her husband. I'm like, come on, Brittany. Like, we all know, like, what this means, so – It doesn't work, but
1: you know her lips are almost as big as other parts of her body.
0: What is that?
11: Totally.
1: Victoria knows what I mean.
11: I do. Also, there were other things said in the episode that I also can't say.
1: No, all right.
11: So let's let's look at her lips. So here's what we learned from the housewives. Overline your lips. So in that picture of Brittany, she has overlined her lips so much. So I think she's got maybe a little bit of injection, but I think most of that is liner. I think if you look really closely, you can see the liner, then she's filled it in. And so overlining your lips means you take the lip liner outside of your natural lip line and then fill it in to make your lips look bigger.
1: We're showing the wrong picture. That isn't Brittany. There's Brittany right there.
11: Okay, but then the next one is going to be Lisa.
1: Yeah. Right. Okay.
11: While they're arguing at dinner, Lisa is obsessively overlining her lips. She can't stop lining them. We're learning that this is what you do to make them look bigger. But it's totally a thing. I've noticed it on Real Housewives of Rhode Island. They are lousy with their lip liner. So related to our drinking game, then, I'm calling it Wimpy Limpy Lippy Whitney. So you're going to take a drink each time Whitney makes an excuse or blames someone else for what she says or does. And she can't take responsibility for anything she does. And then also, you can take a drink anytime Lisa lines her lips.
1: Okay.
11: All right. So let's get to some unpleasantness, which is the secret lies of Mormon wives. This is episode 4, the Book of Friendship. We have one more episode to go with them, and it's going to go down. I rated this episode with 3.5 secret emojis and 2 rings because it's all about the ring in this episode. If you want to sound like what you watched, Michaela leads a quest to get the Cartier ring back from Mason that Layla gave him. So I'll talk about that more. And then Taylor gets mad at Mom Talk. And then Jen wants to get her baby blessed at the Mormon church. I know my tone just dropped, but I will explain. So this goes into our quote of the week. 2 days ago, you were talking about being in Sports Illustrated, and now you want me to get worthy to bless our baby?
0: Yeah.
1: Hey.
11: So this is Zach, who is Jen's husband, and she has decided she wants to get their baby blessed. And she made him an appointment with the bishop, and he's appalled. He has stepped away from the church in support of her because she was concerned about the patriarchy at the church, and now she's making this move to go back. And she's decided he should get quote unquote worthy so that he can actually bless their baby. I think this is crazy, only because I don't know what Jen's motivations really are. You know, if this is important to you, go for it. But yeah. She's really disrupting her marriage in so many ways, and I don't know what she's trying to get at. So,
1: okay.
11: But it was an interesting conversation. The ring. So Layla and Mason broke up. Michaela, not Layla, wants Layla to get the Cartier ring back that Layla bought for Mason, not Michaela. Michaela wants this Cartier ring. Michaela, this is none of your business. But Michaela gets Macy, Taylor, and Jesse together to go get this ring. And so they go to Mason's house, and then Chase is Mason's brother. So I sent you all a picture of Chase. They're outside of Mason's house. That's Chase, not Mason. And then that's, I think it's a Macy and the back of Taylor's head.
1: Okay.
11: And so Chase says he's going to help them get this ring. This is, again, also part of the drinking game, but this is none of your business, Michaela. And it's interesting to me that she's going around telling everybody her business, and this is why Taylor gets mad at Michaela, because Michaela's got her own issues. But let's get an update on where we're at with Taylor and Dakota. So Taylor broke up with Ben, so now everyone assumes she's back with Dakota. And
0: Dakota's always in the mix. Always. He's always in the mix. Dakota's always in the mix.
11: Yes, and Taylor talks a lot about that this episode, and I feel really bad for her.
0: Bad for her.
1: She's a horrible person.
11: She's a human being.
1: She's a horrible human being.
11: I feel extra bad for her babies.
0: Yes.
11: You know, because she really loves Dakota. Like, go figure. And she's crying while she's talking about this in confessional. Mm. And she says she can't stay away from him. And it's going to get worse next week, y'all. Like, brace yourselves. Mm. So she also hasn't broken up with Doug yet from The Bachelorette because that hasn't aired yet. And she has to act like they're all engaged, right? He is a horrible person. So what we find out in this episode is that Dakota confesses to Jesse that he absolutely manipulates Taylor. They use a different word that I can't say. He wants to mess with her. And so he tells Jesse that Dakota will send videos of Dakota and Taylor being intimate and will say to her, "Don't you miss this?"
0: Gross.
11: And it's horrible. Horrible. Also, I know I'm too old for this, but don't take videos and pictures of yourself. It just gets used against you later.
0: Yep.
1: Yeah.
11: This is awful. He's a monster, and he knows what he's doing with her, and she's I think she does care about him in some weird toxic way. So the mom talks really on her, and they're right. They are right that Taylor needs to get, you know, her life together. But also mom talk needs to just back off, because you can't make people change. Taylor's going to have to do that on her own. So at the end of that confrontation outside Mason's house, Taylor stomps off and says, "Chase, take me home." Anyway, so they get into a big fight. We'll see what happens next week. I think they're going to come together and get mad at Dakota. But all of this is going to come out as far as what led up to the Bachelorette getting pulled, I think. But we'll find out next week.
1: Hey, can I ask you a question?
11: Yes.
1: Now, does this show air on Bravo as well or somewhere
11: else?
1: It's
11: on Hulu.
1: Oh, it's on Hulu.
11: Yeah,
1: okay.
11: Yeah, and Mormon Wives is on Hulu.
1: And I just get the impression that it makes the Real Housewives of Salt Lake look classy. You know what I mean?
11: And fun.
1: Yeah.
11: No, it's Bill, you're not wrong. All and right. That's there's a real energy shift when I go from one show to the other. They're very different. All right. Our drinking game is your business is my business. So take a drink each time it says ring, and maybe you'll get as obsessed with the Cartier ring as Michaela is. And then follow me on Instagram at Jesse Empath. I'll post all this stuff.
1: All right. Thank you.
0: Thank you, Victoria.
1: Thank you, Victoria.
11: Thank you, Victoria.
1: Get back to Chicago.
11: Yeah, I'm on it. Bye.
0: All right. Crash eastbound I-80, Parley's Summit, milepost 138, the left lane affected there. Let's see, we have a crash northbound I-15 in Clearfield, just north of 650 North. And northbound Bangor Highway 134 south in Riverton, left lane of 3 blocked, left shoulder blocked as well. And folks are seeing rain affecting the roadways, so watch out for that and slow down a bit. Make sure your lights are on. Carrie, I'm sorry I should have let you know that this was a sponsored traffic. You can text us whatever you're seeing. We appreciate it when you contribute to the traffic report or the weather report via text at 33986.
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9: Like a peg did who's fishing in Cottonwood right now, which, I mean, it's raining. It can't be very good fishing.
10: Oh, that's a good time to go fishing.
9: Is that a good time to go fishing?
10: Yes, it is.
9: Oh, I don't know about fishing.
10: Apparently not.
9: Peg does in Cottonwood. Yeah.
10: Mm-hmm. All right. Is this sponsored?
9: No.
10: It's not? Okay. Well, here he is. It's Bill Frost. He's Bill Frost, not it's Bill Frost. Bill Frost is a writer. You can find his writing at cityweekly.net. He's a podcaster. TV 10 is the podcast. And I'm a musician. Mr. Magna Vega, the band, Mr. Magna Vega. So, yeah. So did you play anywhere this weekend?
11: Not this weekend, no.
10: All right.
11: We got some Halloween stuff coming up.
10: Where can we find Bill Frost stuff?
11: You, I find it all at billfrost.tv.
10: Okay.
11: You can subscribe there, and I'll email you stuff.
10: Okay.
11: And I want to thank Victoria for her service to the nation.
9: She's a hero.
11: I don't think those two shows have been on simultaneously before, the two Salt Lake City shows.
10: Yeah, I don't know.
11: I don't think so.
9: It's Salt Lake heavy reality.
11: Yeah, yeah. Today, right now, you can go watch this on Hulu, Clown Panic.
12: Oh, yes. I was telling you about this.
11: It's a documentary about the the 2016 clown sightings that were everywhere. Mm-hmm. It only took them 10 years to get around to making a documentary
12: about that.
11: Yeah.
10: Where is it?
11: It's on Hulu.
10: Clown Panic.
11: Clown Panic. I think the name says it all.
10: Mm-hmm.
11: And on Tuesday, tomorrow, Michael Che has a new stand-up special on Netflix called, here's the title, Michael Che Shot in Minnesota.
9: Ooh.
11: Because it was filmed in Minneapolis. Yeah. That's Michael Che for you.
12: Mm-hmm. Yep.
11: And on Wednesday, The Lowdown is back.
12: Oh, it is.
11: Season two with Ethan Hawke.
12: Oh, good.
11: He's a small-town Tulsa journalist or truth-storian, if you will. And he's joining the cast this season are Betty Gilpin, who just won an Emmy for Widow's Bay.
10: I'll watch anything she's in.
11: And also Tommy Lee Jones as Ethan Hawke's dad.
12: And he will not get up.
9: What do you mean?
12: I predict that in the entire run of this series, he will be sitting.
11: He will remain seated.
10: Because it's too difficult for him to get up.
9: In his contract. I will do it if I can remain seated.
12: I'll just bet you.
11: Yeah. That's on FX and Hulu starting Wednesday. Also Wednesday, Vision Quest.
12: Yes.
11: It's a Marvel thing. It's not a remake of the Matthew Modine movie. I did notice that on a movie channel over the weekend. I go, oh, they must have rushed that on to hopefully confuse people.
9: Take advantage of the...
11: Yeah.
12: Yeah.
11: No, it's the Vision from the Marvel Cinematic Universe, and I just... Until I wrote this, I did not know that there was a trilogy of WandaVision and Agatha all along.
12: Mm-hmm. And this is the third part.
11: Is just a happy accident?
12: It's just a happy accident.
11: I think so.
10: But if you've never been on a Vision quest, don't demean it.
11: Yeah.
10: Don't demean it.
11: Yeah, you can, James Spader will be, he's in this.
12: Yeah.
11: As James Spader, very beardy. Very hairy.
12: James Spader,
10: As James Spader?
11: Well.
12: As Ultron.
11: As Ultron,
12: But he takes the form of James Spader.
10: Oh, I see.
11: And so, as usual, this is homework for the next phase of the MCU.
12: Well, for the rest of you.
11: Yeah. And Mike Judge's Beavis and Butthead is back, the revival.
10: Mm-hmm.
11: If you hated Beavis and Butthead before, this will not sway you.
9: It's the same.
12: See, I miss it when they watched videos and made fun of them.
11: Yeah.
12: They
11: still make fun of videos, but now they make fun of YouTube influencers.
12: It's not the same.
11: Every once in a while, a band will sneak in there, but not often enough.
12: Yeah.
10: I have to confess, I didn't really get it when it was on before.
9: There wasn't much to get.
10: I didn't get it. I didn't find it funny.
11: It's just stupid. And Thursday, Crystal Lake, a new prequel series to the Friday the 13th franchise.
9: Mm-hmm. Katie, are we excited? Katie's she's in on it. All right.
11: Yeah, starring Linda Cardellini as the mother of Jason Voorhees.
9: Mrs. Voorhees?
11: Yes, that's right.
10: Mm.
11: And I don't know if anybody has a favorite Friday the 13th movie. Mine is Jason X from 2001.
12: The one in space?
11: Jason in space.
10: How did that happen?
11: No one knows.
10: They don't know how he got there.
9: Go with it.
11: Yeah. This Crystal Lake is a A24 production. Also on Thursday, season four of The Diplomat.
9: Yay.
11: Kerry Russell, Rufus Sewell. This season, Kerry Russell, she's the ambassador to the UK.
9: Mm-hmm.
11: She teams up with the first gentleman, Todd, played by Bradley Whitford. And they're going to take down President Allison Janney. And
12: President Allison Janney?
11: Yeah, she became the president at the end of the previous season.
9: And then Michael McKean died.
10: She's the president of the United States.
9: Yeah.
11: Yes.
10: Michael McKean was president of the United States?
11: Yes.
12: Well, that's
9: you don't watch this show?
10: No.
9: Oh, you should watch The
11: Diplomat. Actually pretty good.
9: It's good. I need a Kerry Russell break.
11: Had too much
12: Kerry Russell. Everywhere.
9: Well, because I'm catching up on The Americans.
11: There you go.
9: And then The Diplomat, it's a lot of Kerry Russell.
11: Yeah.
10: Well, you know, you could cleanse your palate by watching the movie Waitress.
9: Oh, no, because she's in that.
10: Yeah, I know. She's all through it. Mm-hmm. It's all about her.
11: Also on Thursday, the season 10 premiere of 911. Season 10.
12: Which flavor?
11: The original flavor.
12: Okay.
11: Yeah, it's the one where ridiculous accidents happen at the beginning of the episode.
12: Yeah.
11: This one is a lava spewing volcano in the middle of downtown Los Angeles.
12: Excellent.
10: Oh, they've done that, haven't they?
11: I don't know. But also on 911 Nashville, murder hornets and other biblical plagues.
12: Ooh.
11: Yeah.
10: Let me guess, the volcano has something to do with the La Brea tar pits.
11: Maybe, yeah. And also Grey's Anatomy, season 23.
12: Jesus.
11: On Friday, a comedy movie, Sacrifice, on Netflix, starring Chris Evans and Anya Taylor-Joy. Chris Evans plays a Hollywood hunk. He's trying to make a comeback. He's been kind of on the downslide, trying to make a comeback. So he's attending a climate change convention, which is raided by eco-terrorists led by Anya Taylor-Joy.
12: Uh-huh.
11: And Anya Taylor-Joy and her terrorists believe that if they hurl a celebrity into a volcano, it's a big week for volcanoes.
12: Wow, I'll say.
11: Yeah. Yeah, so Chris Evans is going to get thrown into a volcano.
9: No, okay. Don't do that.
10: She's too thin to be a terrorist.
11: Yeah, that's true, yeah. Also starring in this are Ben Richardson, Salma Hayek, and Charlie XCX as Mother Nature.
12: Okay. All right.
11: That's on Friday on Netflix. Also Friday on Netflix, Norm, the tale of Norm MacDonald, a documentary from Judd Apatow. And a movie.
10: So it'll be too long.
11: Well, yeah. Mm-hmm. But it's made almost entirely out of
10: Archival
11: stuff. Yeah, there's not a lot of interviews in it.
10: What's his name? What's the name of it?
11: Norm, the Tale of Norm MacDonald.
10: Okay.
11: And also a movie from Stanley Tucci, Master Plan. He plays a infamous thief who recruits a pair of young hired guns to help him steal the Mona Lisa. Turns out he's their father.
12: Uh-huh.
11: Uh-huh.
12: All right.
11: In another movie, Halle Warrior on Shudder. It's a young woman in the post-apocalyptic world who still likes to celebrate Halloween. Yeah. And she thought she was the last person on Earth, but
10: you're going to trick or treat in the wasteland? Is that what it is?
11: Yeah. And all of a sudden there's a roving gang of marauders led by Shannon Sossaman.
12: That'll happen.
11: Mm-hmm. Yeah, it's on Shudder. It's a horror movie. And Tulsa King season 4. Yeah, I know. Yeah, not just because of Sylvester Stallone's Trumpy leanings.
12: Yep.
11: Also because Tulsa King has kind of become, we set up the new villain at the beginning of the season, and there's a violent, bloody murder of said villain at the end of the season.
9: You know where it's going.
11: It's been like this for the last three seasons.
10: You can count on it.
11: Yeah, and. But everything will be fine in November because that's when Grand Theft Auto 6 comes out.
12: Yeah.
11: And on Saturday, I really don't know who this is for. CBS News presents Things That Matter, a town hall with Vice President J.D. Vance.
9: Ew.
11: I'm genuinely...
10: Because it's CBS.
12: Yeah, that's why.
11: I'm genuinely curious who the audience for this is. Who's, like, excited to spend an hour or so with J.D. Vance?
10: He's icky.
11: Yeah. And, that's it for the new stuff. A lot of new stuff. And two shows that premiered last week. Cupertino. I didn't think much of it, but then I saw it again. I go, you know, this show has potential.
9: Mm-hmm.
11: It's about lawyers who've been kicked out of Silicon Valley, who are helping the little guy go up against the tech douche canoes of Silicon Valley.
12: Mm-hmm.
11: And I think it's a perfect time for that. But yeah. The other one, Eternally Yours, the vampire series, not so much. Does not have any of that charm of Ghosts, which is the same producers, or especially not What We Do in the Shadows. That's a lot to live up to.
9: If you can't do it better than that, why you try?
11: No.
10: I started watching Small Profits on Apple TV.
11: Yeah,
10: it's really good. It's very low key. Michael Palin is in it.
12: Mm.
10: He plays the father who's in a rest home of the main guy whose name is, what is his name in the series? Michael Sleep, I think.
11: Yeah.
10: And small prof, he's going to raise He hasn't started to doing it yet, but he's going to raise some homunculi in his garden shed.
11: He's practicing alchemy.
10: Yeah.
12: All right.
10: And he's really, that actor, his name is Pierce Quigley. He's just great.
11: Yeah.
12: I watched the Martin Mull documentary.
11: Oh, yeah.
12: It's quite good.
11: Yeah.
12: If you know who he is.
11: Yeah.
10: Well, you'll find out if you watch the documentary, yeah. won't you?
11: Did they cover Fernwood tonight?
12: Oh, yes.
11: Good.
10: I hope so.
11: Good.
12: Yeah.
10: I think that's where I first saw him.
12: Well, he was a pioneer of so many different comedy mm-hmm. styles that we just take advantage of.
11: Yeah. You know?
10: Actually, the first I knew of him was, didn't he do some parody songs?
12: He did. He had like 8 albums.
10: Like, you know? And some of them were pretty big hits, as I recall.
12: But then I also watched East of Eden at the urging of your daughter.
11: Mm-hmm.
10: And?
12: Give Florence Pugh all of the awards.
11: Yes.
9: Well, she always should, no matter what she's doing.
12: She's so good in that.
11: Yeah, it's a little dark.
12: Mm-hmm.
10: Well, yeah.
11: Actually, quite dark.
12: Yeah.
10: I mean, Adam and Eve were cast out mm-hmm. in East of Eden.
11: Yes.
12: All right. Is that everything, Bill?
11: Yes.
12: Thank you very much. Traffic, Gina, please.
9: All lanes are now open. Eastbound I-80. This is that Foothill accident just east of Foothill. Not Eden. East of Foothill. Milepost 128 there. Crash eastbound I-215 at the I-15 interchange in Murray. And, there's a crash involving 4 vehicles blocking eastbound traffic, I-80 near the mouth of Parley's Canyon. That's heavy delays that were caused there this morning. So, but it looks like it's reopened again. So, whatever you're seeing out there, we love to hear about it. 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
12: Beat Gina coming up after these messages and a song. It's multiple choice pop culture trivia. Get on the line and you'll probably win the prize. What is our prize today?
9: Nickelback tickets.
12: Wow. You're going to have to fight Bill Frost for those.
9: Arm wrestle Bill Frost.
12: Nickelback tickets.
10: That's a contest I'd like to see.
11: Yeah.
12: coming up after these messages and a song, 877-602-9696 is the number to call to play Beat Gina.
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18: 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I kind of want to drink alone.
19: But
18: I said I want to drink alone. 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
2: Thank you, Johnny Ola.
0: You're welcome.
2: All right. Health Horseshoe.
0: It's an exercising tool.
3: You pull on it?
0: You pull it. Didn't you look at the diagrams? You push it, you pull it, you put it behind your back, you lay down on it.
2: It's no thigh master,
3: it
2: I'll
3: works.
2: Say that. All right, the randomizer has picked a contestant for you. Gina, you'll be playing against Rob today. Rob, are you there?
4: Oh, yeah.
3: I'm glad we have Rob.
0: There's a man who likes to work out in his tidy whities.
2: Rob is very excited to be here.
4: Never once worked out, but I would love to try it.
3: Never once worked out.
0: All right.
3: Wow. Never once.
0: Never once.
2: Never once.
3: Even good. I've done it.
0: Have you ever read a book?
4: Yes.
0: Okay,
4: yes.
0: All right.
2: Let's toss a coin to see who goes first. It will give you the advantage in the game if you call it correctly, heads or tails.
4: Heads.
2: You say heads?
0: I think so.
2: All right.
4: Yeah.
2: So I dropped the coin right when you said it. Tails. Sorry.
3: Oh, you're going to have to work for these Nickelback tickets. They're coming April 22nd to the Delta Center. And by the way, this is a win it before you can buy it situation. They don't even go on sale until Friday.
2: All right. Because she won the coin toss, Gina goes first. The first question is for her to answer on her own. If she gets it correct, she gets the point. If not, I hope you were paying attention, Rob, because I will ask you the same question. And if you get it correct, you'll steal Gina's point away, and we'll go back and forth till one of you gets 3 points. It's multiple choice pop culture trivia. We got some leftover questions here. We got a couple of leftover Mickey Rourke trivia.
3: All right.
0: You can just tell Rob's a Nickelback fan, can't
2: yes.
0: you?
2: Gina.
3: Yes.
4: Oh, my. So much.
2: What did Mickey Rourke co-own

0: with his hairdresser pal, Giuseppe Franco. What did he co-own? Was it one, a very tiny soda fountain and ice cream stand called Mickey and Joey's? Was it two, a gym called Mickey's Boxing Club? Was it three, a Subway sandwich shop in Beaver, Utah? Or four, the old home filler up and keep on a truckin' cafe? Mabel's the waitress.
1: I will say a boxing gym.
0: Boxing gym?
1: No.
0: No, I threw that in there because
1: it makes sense.
2: That made sense. Yes.
0: Yes, it did.
2: All right, Rob, your turn. Can you steal it?
3: Let's go with number three, the Beaver Restaurant.
2: It's
0: going to be a long morning. A very tiny soda fountain and ice cream stand called Mickey and Joey's.
2: No, not that. Not the Beaver.
0: That's
2: one.
0: The correct answer.
2: You know, we could just give Rob the tickets. I don't.
0: Well, we'll see.
2: Okay. Rob controls the question.
3: Yeah, I'd say go for it.
2: It's 0-0.
0: All right, Rob, Mickey Rourke walked off the set of Luck of the Draw because of what? Was it one? If I told them once, I told them 100 times, no wire hangers. Was it two? Does this look like Saratoga premium spring water? I don't drink Kirkland. Was it three? The producers had refused to let him include his pet chihuahua in the movie. Or was it four? He wanted to rewrite the dialogue for an entire scene.
3: Let's go with two.
0: The water?
3: Yeah, the water.
0: This is going to be a long one.
3: Yeah. He just seems like he's very, you know, uppity.
1: Wanted to rewrite an entire scene for his chihuahua.
2: No.
0: Jeez. He wanted to get his chihuahua in the movie. Gina, you.
2: Zero.
0: Trying to cheat.
2: Zero.
0: All right, who's next?
1: Me.
2: Gina.
0: Tell you what I'll do.
2: Why don't we just give Gina the tickets?
0: Now, here's what we'll do.
2: We'll make you go to Nickelback.
0: We're going to give you actual trivia with no joke answers.
1: Oh.
0: All right.
1: Okay.
0: And let's see what happens.
2: Won't that make it harder?
0: If you get it right, you win.
1: Okay. Just like that.
0: Okay. But then we'll let Rob answer it as well.
1: Okay.
0: Tommy Lee Jones trivia.
1: Okay.
0: Attending Harvard University, Tommy Lee Jones shared a room with which prominent politician? Was it one, Bernie Sanders? Was it two, Donald Trump? Was it three, Mitch McConnell? Or was it four, Al Gore?
1: Al Gore.
0: Wow.
2: I knew that one.
0: Correct.
2: So that means what? That means Rob loses, but give him the tickets anyway?
1: Rob, I'm going to give you these Nickelback tickets even though I just barely beat you. How about that?
3: Oh, I love it.
1: Hang on the line. Katie's going to get some information from you, all right?
0: Hang on.
2: You know, I'm going to go in the other room and put my head in a bucket of cold water.
0: I agree. Big Boy News and Opinuendo now brought to you by...
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5: This program is intended for mature audiences. Parental discretion is advised.
2: Well, actor Keegan Allen, what's he in?
1: I don't recognize the name.
2: Keegan Allen, he was robbed at gunpoint and knife point the same time, not two separate incidents, in West Hollywood.
1: Oh, he's Pretty Little Liars.
2: Yeah, Pretty Little Liars. He appeared bloodied and out of breath in the video that he posted, which was posted Thursday night, as he explained what had allegedly transpired. I was just robbed of my watch, Allen said, explaining the incident took place outside of a grocery store. He continued, these two dudes hit me in the head, pointed a gun at me with a knife, and then took off. Allen's post also included what appeared to be surveillance video showing the incident. In the video, part of his face is bloodied from his forehead down his face and neck, with blood appearing on his hand. West Hollywood is not safe anymore. Robbed at gunpoint and knife point by two young men that threatened to kill me over my watch and would have. God said no tonight. My life for a watch. In a statement to ABC News, the Los Angeles County Sheriff's Department said deputies responded to the location regarding a robbery call. They said they made contact with an adult male who and it turned out to be Keegan. They said they urged the public, the sheriffs, to contact the West Hollywood station detectives for further information, which means they're not going to do anything about it.
1: Mm-hmm.
2: They're not going to do anything about it. Let's see. So it was a bustling Monday morning at a little pediatrician's office in Central Texas. Children with rashes and fevers and runny noses cycling through the exam rooms, decorated with butterflies and planets and colorful maps. The doctor who had been treating the kids in the community for 20 years was delighted when a woman she had cared for as a child came in with her newborn child. Until recently, she had planned to continue her practice for years to come, but this year she's begun to reconsider. Amid the stress and legal costs of defending herself in a statewide investigation by Ken Paxton, the Attorney General of Texas and Republican candidate for the U.S. Senate, who has accused doctors, drug companies, and insurers of conspiring to push parents into vaccinating children. She agreed to be interviewed and allowed a reporter to visit her practice, but asked to be identified by her middle name, Rachel, to protect her from some retaliation. In December, Dr. Rachel received a letter from the Attorney General's Consumer Protection Division demanding her vaccine purchase records over the past 10 years. The division believes that you are in possession, custody, or control of material involving potential misleading or deceptive acts regarding incentives associated with the administration of childhood vaccines.
1: Yeah, give them a lollipop if they agree to be vaccinated. How about that?
2: This is just awful. Paxton has also implicated the nation's largest organization of pediatricians, the American Academy of Pediatrics, in the alleged conspiracy over the workday task of protecting children from polio, measles, meningitis, and more than a dozen other dangerous and sometimes life-threatening diseases. I will ensure that big pharma and big insurance don't bribe medical providers to pressure parents to jab their kids with vaccines that they feel aren't safe or aren't necessary.
1: They feel.
0: Yeah. Exactly. That's
2: the public.
1: Science is about feelings.
0: Yeah.
2: The public, at least at this point, will be able to watch the execution of a former U.S. Army major by firing squad. According to Defense Secretary Pete Hegseth, a Defense Department official told the BBC that execution of Nidal Hassan, who fatally shot 13 unarmed U.S. soldiers at the Fort Hood military base in 2009, would be live-streamed. It is believed it would be the first public execution in the U.S. in more than a century. The decision to live-stream it was unprecedented in the modern era, and on uncertain legal terrain, said John Mills, a lawyer who worked with inmates sentenced to death. People need to understand there are serious consequences for these types of things, said Hegseth.
1: Yeah. Do it, but don't live stream it.
2: Here's the deal. Maybe he deserves the death penalty. He certainly deserves to be in prison for the rest of his life. What he doesn't deserve is what he wants. Now, let's have two things in mind. In this crime he carried out at Fort Hood, he himself was shot and paralyzed from the waist down.
1: Yeah.
2: He's in a wheelchair.
1: Yeah.
2: We're going to put a man in a wheelchair. I don't know. So what's the decision? Is he going to stay in the wheelchair, or will we pick him up and tie him to something so that he's standing up so that we can shoot him?
0: I don't know.
2: And then the second point is, this guy did this crime as a religious zealotry. He'd been radicalized.
1: Exactly what he wants.
2: And he's a martyr.
1: Yep.
2: And he'll be a martyr for everyone.
0: Yep.
1: If you live stream this across the world, people will watch this. He will be the most famous martyr ever.
0: Yep.
1: Why we would do this, I can't. I don't think it'll happen. I think there'll be lawsuits that stop it from happening.
2: I think something will probably stop it.
0: He still has a couple of appeals.
2: Yeah.
0: And they want to do it in December, so I don't think it'll be right away.
2: You know, the other thing that's really puzzling about this to me is this guy who committed this horrible crime that they're talking about executing. He's a psychiatrist.
1: Mm-hmm.
2: That's really, I don't know.
1: He's hideous and needs to be punished. This is not the way to do it.
0: Yeah.
2: I'm surprised that nobody, at least in the press I've seen on this story, hasn't said, well, the cookie empire is starting to crumble, apparently.
1: I am sure somebody somewhere said that.
2: It doesn't say it here, but this is, thank you, Fox, for showing restraint in your

0: writing. The CEO of Utah-based Crumble Cookies is taking the blame after a business downturn that has led to dozens of store closures and layoffs. During a presentation to franchisees last month, CEO Jason McGowan said things had been painful, and he admitted, "I'm the CEO and the buck stops with me. It's my fault where we are today." The report claimed that traffic at Crumble's locations in August fell 23% from the previous year, and franchises shared that it was the worst month in company history. Now, the cookie maker still has more than 1,000 locations, but 57 stores have closed this year, and at least 55 franchises are up for sale. The report added that the company had laid off employees at its Linden headquarters last month. Restaurant Business said business at Crumble stores began to, crumble after McGowan introduced dirty sodas within the chain. Dirty sodas are popular in Utah, but they failed to connect with customers and in other states, and franchisees were angered over having to pay thousands of dollars for new equipment to produce the drinks. McGowan started Crumble in 2017. It quickly became a sensation, spawning other cookie stores that exploded after the pandemic. Crumble profit margins had exceeded 21% every year from 2019 to 2021. Another problem is owners were upset about changes to the company's Sundays rule that prohibited stores from opening on Sunday.
1: Oh, really?
0: Yeah. Over the years, the rule had been enforced, then relaxed, then enforced over and over again. Sometimes they say, oh, okay, you can open up. And then they say, no, wait a minute, we can't. And they've gone back and forth on that, and that's been
2: And they're
0: very,
2: not going out of business.
0: No.
2: They're just closing a bunch of stuff.
0: The Justice Department is investigating whether the major television networks, ABC, CBS, CNN, NBC, and Fox, violated federal antitrust laws when the group briefly suspended their pooled coverage of Donald Trump.
1: But
0: we're going to suspend our coverage. Well, we're going to investigate you for that.
1: But he told them he didn't want them there.
0: Yeah.
2: He told them he didn't want them there, but when everybody said, fine, none of us will go, that's the antitrust.
0: I wonder what would happen if everybody, every news media in the world, just decided to never mention Donald Trump again. Maybe he'd go out of existence. He'd just flicker out like a candy. Maybe. All right, that's it.
1: All right. Weather, sports weather, traffic.
2: BYU's matchup with Notre Dame next weekend in Provo just got a little bit bigger. The Cougars will host the second-ranked team in the nation, Notre Dame. They moved up to number 2 in the latest AP poll. The Irish will be the highest-ranked team to play at BYU since the Cougars hosted number 1 USC in 2004. Utes went up to number 11 in the AP poll. In Major League Baseball, today you've got the Dodgers and the Brewers. Milwaukee leads that series 1-0. Guardians and the Rays. Game one of their matchup today at 6 o'clock. That is your sports weather. Let's see. I had a big old weather report here. After an incredible amount of rain across Utah, colder air is moving in and snow levels will drop to around 7,000 to 8,000 feet by late Monday into Tuesday. Several inches of snow are expected above 8,000 feet with some impressive totals possible in the high country. Heaviest mountain snow expected through Tuesday into Wednesday as the storm system slowly moves across Utah. Additional rain will continue across lower elevations, keeping the flood threat elevated in areas that have already received significant rainfall. It's a big old October storm, and that flood watch is still in effect for today. High of 61, that's as warm as it's going to be today. Overnight low 42. We keep this pattern around till Wednesday. Traffic, we have a crash. Southbound I-15 just north of Layton Parkway in Layton. The right shoulder affected there. Crash eastbound I-215 at milepost 12. That's at the I-15 interchange in Murray. And let's see, somebody says we're paying $5 a gallon for gas. We can't afford $12 cookies. That probably has something to do with it.
0: Are they really that expensive?
2: Yeah, they're expensive.
0: For one cookie?
2: Let's see, whatever else you're seeing. You want to talk cookies or weather or traffic, any of that, do it via text if it's safe for you to text 33986. 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
1: 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Thank you very much. We

0: 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We will be back after these messages with some geek news for you. So stand by for that.
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10: Shark Tank's Mr. Wonderful Kevin O'Leary.
11: Thank you, Colin. It's a pleasure. Thanks for having me.
10: Thank you for being here. So what happened, Mr. Wonderful? Protesters in Utah are forcing you to downsize your project?
11: I'm glad you asked, Colin, and it's very simple. All I want is to buy up 40,000 acres of God's untouched splendor and replace it with a very loud computer that steals your job. Is it going to take up precious water? Absolutely. Is it going to provide a necessary service? Who's to say? But on the flip side, it's going to make me a tremendous amount of money, and I think that's great.
10: Right. Well, most Americans don't want data centers near them.
11: And I agree with them completely.
10: You do?
11: Of course, Colin. These things are terrible and shouldn't be anywhere. That's why I'm building one in Utah. And this is actually very simple. I'm going to show you on this map, all right? See, this is Stratos, my data center with the most evil name of all time. And sure, it looks big, the noise and water pollution. That's only going to affect this area. Colin, you have to understand, I don't live there.
10: Right, but like other people do live there.
11: You're missing the point. That's not real to me, okay? Those people's lives, those are Sims, all right? Look, I'm a numbers guy, okay? When I missed out on investing in Scrub Daddy, I learned a very valuable lesson, which is I'm going to destroy the world.
10: That sounds pretty extreme.
11: Well, that's because you're poor.

0: actually, I'm not. My wife gives me lots of spending money. That's not nice. And aren't you being sued for defamation in Utah?
1: Look, yes, I made the mildly inflammatory claim that every single person in Utah who opposes me is a paid communist super agent from China. Was I wrong? Perhaps. But just because they're not doesn't mean they aren't.
0: What?
1: Look, Colin, when I missed out on Bombas socks, I could have gotten mad, but instead I made a decision. I'm going to make the future go away. And we're doing just that in Utah.
0: Mr. Wonderful, everyone.
1: For that reason,
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3: All right.
4: Wow, I just want to say something quickly.
5: Yes.
4: The crumble cookies are about $4 a cookie.
6: Yeah, I thought that was a little much.
5: Okay.
4: Just to make that absolutely clear.
6: Thank you.
5: All right. Is this sponsored?
4: Yes, Cabin Fever, locally owned and operated since 1982. 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
5: All right. Got quite a few trailers for you to watch. Let's see, we're going to start. It was New York Comic Con this weekend. And they debuted a bunch of stuff, including Prime Video releasing a trailer for Blade Runner 2099. This is Michelle Yeoh, Hunter Schafer. Let's see, the cast and creative team kind of explained what you got coming up. At the core of the show is a mystery surrounding Olwen, a replicant Blade Runner who is supposed to be looking for human insurgents. Humans that continue to fight back, said Louisa. But she's actually here looking for a Blade Runner who's gone missing, Merrick, one of her colleagues. And that's the first time that this has happened. Mm. It looks pretty good.
7: Replicants think we want to feel human.
8: We are unhappy because we are pretending to be something we are not. We can return to what we were meant to become.
9: What's that?
8: Ghosts.
5: So Schafer is more or less a fugitive in hiding from the LAPD Blade Runners.
9: 18 males.
5: Her work gets raided, and she's got to go on the run to make sure she protects her little brother. Ultimately, undergo a mission where she goes undercover as a Blade Runner with the LAPD.
10: Okay.
11: They don't seem to have any connection.
5: Now, Michelle Yeoh teased that her character is dying in the series.
10: Ooh.
5: She knows the time is running out. She's a character that doesn't like to leave things unfinished.
9: You're looking for someone. Someone with answers.
5: It's 50 years after Blade Runner 2049.
8: The cure for all replicants.
5: And the bad news is the worst has happened. The replicant uprising that has been bubbling up in the films has taken place. Humans have lost. 2099 is taking place at a junction point when one species is ending and a new one is rising.
6: Sounds pretty
12: you
6: cheerful.
12: Can't even understand.
5: Yeah.
12: More human than human. That's not a slogan, it's a shackle.
5: That looks pretty interesting,
10: yeah.
5: Especially if you're a Blade Runner fan. The audience at the New York Comic Con was very excited about it, and that'll be on Amazon Prime soon enough. Somebody wake up Ed Brass. We got another look at Godzilla Minus Zero.
13: Godzilla 襲撃の日. 数百人の患者はこの病院を埋め尽くしていた.
5: This one balances the terror of Godzilla and King Ghidorah's rampages across Japan with the human drama of the returning cast and new faces. It's looking pretty good. The trailer takes a bit of time building intrigue. But November 3rd is when that opens. And again, it looks great. That's one you can watch today, Ed. And also look up Godzilla Minus Zero Popcorn Bucket. It's just essentially a statue of Godzilla, and his back opens up. And you
4: everyone will want that.
5: So it's a little more reasonable than the other popcorn buckets. Let's see now, another trailer that we got. I wasn't sure where they were going to go with this one, and I wasn't sure I was going to be interested in this. But The Exorcist Martyrs.
4: I'm listening.
5: This is Mike Flanagan.
6: Okay, that's good.
5: So if you're feeling disappointed about Carrie, which I'm reading a lot.
6: The people are not liking
5: people
6: that.
5: Aren't too How old? This might change 15. Your mind.
3: 16 tops.
5: Mike Flanagan casually dropped the declaration. I really just saw an opportunity to make the scariest movie I've ever made.
4: Ooh.
5: So, Martyrs follows an NYPD detective played by Scarlett Johansson.
4: You get Scarlett. Sure.
5: Who nabs Father Sunday, a killer obsessed with Catholic iconography played by John Leguizamo. He is slated for execution, but the story doesn't end there. The story's police procedural leanings, very Exorcist 3 coded, expand to envelop priests, played by Chitwell Ejiofor and Lawrence Fishburne.
4: We got a good cast.
5: Yeah, it is.
10: And the same goes for The Night Stalker, Jeffrey Dahmer, Bundy, Gacy, the son of Sam. All of them claim to be possessed.
5: So it's March 12th is when that will be in theaters. The Exorcist Martyrs. And then the other big announcement that came out of New York Comic Con was Marvel talking about their latest new live action TV series.
6: Mm-hmm.
5: And here's the thing. Even I don't know what this is about.
4: How is that possible?
5: I know, right? It's called Zodiac. Now, if you take a look at the logo, you can see the arc reactor thing
4: right.
5: is the O. And in the A, you can see an eagle logo from right. S.H.I.E.L.D. But we've looked around the Marvel Universe trying to find out what this could be about.
4: Hmm.
5: Now, there is a group of supervillains that are based on the Zodiac.
4: So maybe...
5: Mm. You mean... But, you know, Taurus is a giant bull. I mean, okay. You know, it's kind of ridiculous. Yeah. They, you know...
6: Ares, the archer.
5: And... Yeah, exactly. So we wonder if they're going to be doing that, but on a lower scale, you know, instead of actually having a guy dressed up as a bull, you know, maybe.
4: It's a guy whose name is Bull, and you know, he's
5: or his name
4: bullish.
5: His name would be Taurus, Gina.
6: Bully.
5: So we don't know whether this means that Nick Fury is coming back. Last time we saw him, he was up on a space station. So maybe this is the return of S.H.I.E.L.D.? We don't know.
6: Hmm.
5: Not he says we're purposely keeping this one very, very secret. So Marvel Zodiac. And as soon as I get anything on it, I'll let you know.
4: Well, this is... About a half hour ago, the most recent UDOT update was this crash southbound I-15 just north of Layton Parkway in Layton. Also crash eastbound I-215 south at the I-15 interchange in Murray. But nothing more recently, and you haven't sent anything in either, but please do, because this is a sponsored traffic feature, Carrie, and I have to do something here.
5: All right.
4: Let us know the weather where you are, or the traffic, or if you know what the Zodiac thing is. You can text all of that at 33986.
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5: 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Click on there. 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
26: The other day, I microwaved pizza. First two bites, 1,000 degrees, just burnt my face off. The rest of it was a popsicle, and I ate it like that, like a normal person. What am I gonna get up? Figure out the time, put it back in? I'm not a chemist, I don't know how to work this out, you know? Stand up, stand down, add a minute, take a minute off. Leave me alone. I'm just gonna have dinner and dessert. It's a pizza and a popsicle. That's what I'm gonna have.
2: Just like a vampire, this song is undead. It's another X96 certified alternative classic.

0: We heard from Al, who's standing out in front of your house in Alpine with a big boombox.
1: Alpine.
0: Alpine.
2: Whose house?
0: Well, I don't know whose house it is, but...
2: Oh. It's an Alpine house.
0: Yeah.
2: All right.
0: Somebody that lives in Alpine.
1: Yeah.
2: Now, I'm just trying to think if I did anything exciting at all this weekend. I don't think I did. It was a blur of nothing.
0: A blur of nothing?
2: Yeah. Oh, I had to go to... I went out to the races. That took up my Sunday. Yeah. It was pretty fascinating. For $30, you could get into... sign a waiver, put a helmet on you. Mm-hmm. You get into a car with a professional driver and do drift racing.
0: Did you do that?
2: No.
0: You probably could have.
2: I could have, but I did not. There were like 4 or 5 cars, I think, on the track going fast. And, you know, drift racing is slide into the curve. And I just thought, they're racing side by side. And I don't think the point was not to win a race, but it was just to sort of
0: have the experience.
2: But lots of people wanted to do that. Not for me. Nope. It was loud.
0: Yeah. It was loud.
2: But I got to meet Metal Shop Mark. I met some other friends of the program. And there was a guy there who was like a volunteer helper. His name was Stephen Gamsby.
0: Mm-hmm.
2: And I enjoyed him, but I don't think he stopped talking for the 2 hours that I was there.
1: Oh.
0: No, Kerry, that's nice. Then you don't have to do anything.
2: Telling me about his life.
0: You don't have to participate in the conversation. You just let it.
1: Oh, but it sucks the energy right out of me.
2: It by the end of the 2 hours, I was ready to be done with Stephen.
1: Yeah,
2: he has a cattle ranch in Tahoe, and I had learned all about cattle ranching, and you know, how his sons won't let him. Disappear.
0: What do you mean?
2: Well, see, he has he likes to go out into the wilderness in his four-wheelers.
0: Sure.
2: Stuff. But my kids make me take Starlink so they can keep track of me.
0: They care about you.
2: I said, well, they care about you. I just want to get lost. He was an interesting guy. I said, you know, that's Elon Musk. He said, I know, I don't want it.
0: If there were another thing, I'd use that, but there isn't another thing.
2: He doesn't want to be tracked. He
0: wants to get lost.
1: He wants to fake his own death.
2: He had some information on his phone about the event. Better information than I was given with our fact sheet. And he said, oh, here, I got a whole bunch of information here about the event on my phone. And then he said, I don't know how to send it to you. I can read it, but I... And so I think Bunny's kid took his phone and sent it to my email address, he had no idea how to do it.
0: He was helpful.
2: Yeah. Anyway, that was my weekend. And we're supposed to do something here.
0: Boner recap.
2: Oh yeah, what's the prize?
0: Let's see. Tune into Radio From Hell all week long and win tickets to your pick of 4 legendary works performed by the Utah Symphony. Experience the Utah Symphony Masterwork Series. 6 evenings of timeless music perfectly curated. 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Hmm.
2: Who do we have who wants to go to the symphony?
1: Jill.
2: Jill, good morning.
3: Good morning.
2: How are you today?
3: I'm doing good. How are you?
2: I'm doing just excellent. Thank you. what's so funny about that, Jill?
0: You don't sound good.
2: You think it's really funny that I'm doing well, huh?
3: Yeah, you sounded like, I guess I'm fine.
0: I suppose I'm okay.
2: Jill,
3: if I have to be.
2: Okay. I'll read these 3 boner candidates, and you tell me who the winner was, and then you'll have an evening of culture coming up in your life.
3: Sounds great.
2: Which is exactly the opposite of what we do here. Did you hear the boner candidates this morning?
3: I did.
2: Okay. Yeah, there's no problem then. Boner candidate number 1, the only conversation these clowns should be having is when to fire her. Apparently Donald Trump and Marco Rubio are considering considering firing U.S. Ambassador to Greece Kimberly Guilfoyle after a series of reports alleging that she'd been engaged in improper and possibly illegal conduct before and during her tenure in Athens, trying to asking a donor for $100,000 to pay off her credit card bill. And what was so stupid about that whole story, too, is that he kept texting her about, well, you're supposed to get me access to so-and-so and get this for me. And
0: what did I pay for her?
2: Get me. And she would text back saying, don't text. Everybody can see this. If you text with us, they'll know what we're doing.
1: And they did.
0: Not smart.
2: Boner candidate number one. Boner candidate number two. This college professor is a real quiz. It's a Minnesota college professor who has allegedly urinated on students' things, including a young woman's backpack in the science lab. Maybe he's trying to conduct some sort of an experiment. And then boner candidate number three, trouble at the Ghost Town Showdown. The Ghost Town Showdown was a girls' flag football game for little girls, like six and under, I think they said.
0: Yeah, there's video at x96.com/live.
2: And a coach, one of the coaches and one of the officials got into a huge fight, and people had to come down out of the stands and break it up. I see those little girls in the background. They're very young. Mm. So there you go. Those were the three candidates. Jill, who was the winner?
3: It was number one.
2: Yes, it was. You can be very entertained if you go and read all of the details about that. It's quite entertaining.
0: One of the little side details I liked was that she would go attend those Patriot concerts.
2: Kimberly Guilfoyle.
0: Yeah, because that guy has done it more than once. And there was a point where she wasn't supposed to be drinking because she gets out of hand.
1: Oh.
0: And Don Jr. said she shouldn't be drinking, and so she had to... There are text messages where she's saying to this guy, can you meet me, like, around back and get me something to drink because I'm hiding from Don Jr.? There's all kinds of stuff in there.
1: She's awful.
2: And she was married to Gavin Newsom 25 years ago.
0: I don't think they were married. They weren't.
2: Yeah. Oh, yes.
0: They were married, married?
2: Yes.
0: They weren't just dating?
2: They were married, married. I don't know for how long, but for a few years.
1: All right. We'll put you on hold, Jill.
2: Hang on.
1: We'll tell you to get that stuff. All right. We will take a break. We'll be back with some big boy news and a pinuendo after these. Stand by.
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2: 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Johnny, great to see you. My buddy Nick Olchek. What's up, Nick? How are you, man?
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7: Well, from the New York Times, the Sunday New York Times, New York's latest famous family is a hoot. Yes, they're barn owls. A flock of barn owls has taken up residence in a water tower on the Upper West Side of New York, Elizabeth Williams. She likes to watch the swallows and the blue jays and the pigeons sailing by her apartment window on the Upper West Side. And the Upper West Side is pretty affluent area. She heard a noise that was a bird noise unlike any that she'd heard. And she and her husband kept hearing that. Her husband's name is Sam, by the way.
8: Mm-hmm.
7: Kept hearing the same odd screech. Ms. Williams was on the patio on the evening of October 3rd when he saw the dark blur of an animal flying by. His wife tried to take a picture. Moments later, she checked the photo on her phone, and to her surprise, it was an owl, a species seldom seen in Manhattan. Barn owls have heart. There it is right there, x96.com/owls. They have a heart-shaped face, barn owls. And so she saw one, and then... there's actually a whole family of them. Oh, there's another picture with that. I wonder if you could get the other picture, too. The one down below that one. It gives you a really good look at the barn owl and how it's... But they're not. It's not common to see them in New York. There are two more there. I didn't even notice those two.
11: Yep, right there.
7: Down there in the corner. Yeah. So anyway, it's kind of cool. And they're living in this old water tank tower on top of a building. There he is, x96.com/live. Isn't that great looking?
8: Yeah.
7: They're just so cool. Intriguing. Anyway, lucky people, they get to have barn owls in their neighborhood. Keeps the mice down, you know.
8: Yeah.
7: Jessica Chastain's horror film Other Mommy debuted at number one in North America, earning $27.5 million its opening weekend, surpassing expectations, and it was Apparently, it says here it's among the year's worst reviewed movies.
8: I was going to say, I thought Rotten Tomatoes had it like really, really low.
7: Chastain plays a double-jointed doppelganger in the film. Verity, the psychological thriller starring Anne Hathaway and Dakota Johnson, claimed second place, 11.4, and that got pretty good reviews. Amazon MGM production has now earned $53 million domestically, $113 million globally. Resident Evil slipped to third with $8.3 million. Following that, wilderness thriller Heart of the Beast. Oh, that's Brad Pitt and a dog.
8: I saw that one.
7: Yeah, do you like that?

0: Tobey Maguire. Jennifer Meyer and Jeffrey Ogunlesi have tied the knot. They've gotten married. He's a jewelry designer. No, she's a jewelry designer, owner of Jennifer Meyer Jewelry. And she married this guy who's the son of a Nigerian billionaire lawyer and investment banker. And
1: are you sure he's real? I thought that was one of those romance scams.
0: No, he's real. He's real. And Tobey Maguire, Meyer's ex-husband, Jennifer Meyer's ex-husband, officiated the newlywed ceremony shortly after she and Tobey had finalized their divorce.
1: Hmm. I think that's nice.
0: They split 10 years. Ten years after they split, and 6 years after they filed. So they haven't been together for a long time. But they finally just made the divorce and official on September 21st.
1: He performed the wedding. I think that's nice.
0: Sure. Meyer was.
1: You know what it's nice for is their kids to see. Yeah. Look, everybody gets along. We're all good.
0: Here are the kids too. Meyer was previously married to Tobey Maguire from 2007 to 2016. They have a daughter named, who is 19 now, named Ruby Sweetheart, and a son named Otis Tobias, which is kind of weird. But the Beach Boys performed their first public concert in 3 months. Saturday night at Cincinnati's PNC Pavilion with a visibly frail Mike Love appearing in a chair for the entire show. John Stamos introduced Love, telling the crowd, he's been going through some health issues. But
1: he's going through them right now on stage.
0: He said he wouldn't miss tonight. Love previously attributed his declining condition to grief over losing his sister Maureen and an ongoing battle with bronchitis and COVID.
1: It's the video. You need to go watch it, or maybe not. I don't know. It's super sad because he's just sitting there. It's kind of like Mitch McConnell, when Mitch McConnell every once in a while will raise his hand a little bit and give you a peace sign.
0: I would say it's super sad, except it's Mike Love.
2: Exactly. So, turd.
0: The Rolling Stones are back in the studio again. Wow. According to saxophonist Courtney Pine, the jazz musician has revealed that he recorded with Mick Jagger just a few weeks ago, only 3 months after the Stones released their 25th studio album, Foreign Tongues. Speaking on BBC Radio's 3's Private Passions in an episode due to air Sunday, October 11th, so that was yesterday, Pine said, "I've just done another session a couple of weeks ago with Jagger for the Rolling Stones. Mick's an amazing artist," he said. "That whole pop world is completely different to anything that I know." There's been no official confirmation that this latest session is intended for the next Stones album, but the news follows Jagger revealing that he had already begun writing again before Foreign Tongues had been released. "I was listening to something the other day. Oh, it was Conan O'Brien, and he was asked, how was it interviewing Mick Jagger? And he said, he's very cultured and very smart.
1: Yeah.
0: And a charming, nice man," which I thought, you know.
1: It's nice to hear.
0: Yeah. Because you think, you know, especially back in the day, Mick Jagger just being, I don't know. Although I think before the Rolling Stones happened, he was studying finance and mathematics or something like that. So, let's see. Bruce Springsteen Jessica is going to have a baby.
1: A little Springsteen.
0: Yeah. Jessica and her partner Nicola are announced they're expecting their first baby in a joint Instagram. They announced it. They're both professional equestrians.
1: Yeah.
0: They shared a carousel of photos of what appeared to be a Mediterranean vacation.
1: She was in the Olympics.
0: Yeah, Jessica was. Mm-hmm. That's right. I remember that. This is so on point for Ben Affleck. He's admitting that he can get a little heated when it comes to playing Fortnite. While speaking with Travis Kelce and Jason Kelce on the latest episode of their New Heights podcast, 54-year-old Ben Affleck shared that since his son is obsessed with Fortnite, he's found himself dabbling in the digital world himself. But after going in with a sense of confidence gained from having played Madden and first-person shooter games in the past, Affleck said he was immediately humbled. 12-year-olds just want to F you up, he said. I could get killed right away and they'll taunt you and S like, You suck. F you.

0: you. And I end up getting to into arguments with 12-year-olds. F you, I don't suck. I'm a grown man.
1: You're not acting like it.
0: Yeah. That's why I say it seems to be sort of on point.
1: This is opposite of Mike Tomlin, who's the NFL coach that put out the Minecraft videos where he just likes to... he's been building this world for 12 years.
0: The former NFL coach.
1: Yep. Yeah. Yeah.
0: And actor Christian Bale became interested in foster care in 2008. 18 years later, he has now opened a foster care village in Palmdale, California. He's been working for 20 years to build a foster care nonprofit. Together, California, a new foster care village for up to 72 children and their caregivers in Palmdale looks nothing like the drab institutional facilities too often associated with social welfare programs. Instead, it's a cluster of six tan stucco townhouses on landscaped grounds with a central courtyard and a playground. It looks like a high-end condominium project, and the village's founder and frontman isn't the typical nonprofit executive or government official. It's Christian Bale. He's raised $22 million
1: That's
0: to build this.
1: That's super cool.
0: Yeah, and I'm trying to think. Bale grew up in England, and he said the village's design was inspired by the model of enclosed British courtyards where children from different households can play together without their parents having to worry about unwelcome encounters with with strangers or cars.
2: Okay.
0: So it's kind of a central courtyard thing.
3: You don't f-ing understand what it's like working with actors. That's what that is.
0: I'm trying to remember.
1: It's the other side of him.
3: Oh, da-da-da-da, like this in the background. What the f*** is it with you?
0: Apparently, this was really, that moment, that was when he was doing Batman, is very uncharacteristic of how he normally behaves on the set.
3: Seriously, man, you and me, we're f*** done professionally.
0: I'm trying to remember about his childhood. He was a kid actor, I know.
1: Was he a foster? No.
0: Was he a foster
1: kid?
0: In fact,
1: Gloria Steinem was his stepmom.
2: Yeah, Newsies and
0: Empire of the Sun.
2: Empire of the Sun, mm-hmm. Yeah.
0: Yeah.
1: Yeah, his dad, who's some hoity-toity guy.
3: I'm telling you.
1: He has a hoity-toity background.
0: Privileged background.
1: And then his parents got divorced and his dad married Gloria Steinem of all
3: That's
1: people.
3: That's what that is, man. I'm telling you.
0: Oh, here's a picture of him with his wife. It's just lovely. His wife, Sibby.
1: Sybil? It's Sybil, right?
0: Well, I don't know. It says here, Sibby. So, anyway, there you go.
2: Weather?
1: The remnants of Tropical Storm Rachel still moving across Utah this morning. There's also a cold fall storm moving into the Great Basin as well. This combination of tropical moisture and a colder storm will give Utah on and off rain throughout the day today. Some of today's showers and thunderstorms could produce heavy rain and resulting in flooding. Flood watch remains in place throughout this afternoon across most of the state. On and off rain will continue into Tuesday and early Wednesday as well. And some of the higher elevations, I mean really high, like 8,000-9,000 feet, they could see a little bit of snow. It's a big old wet storm.
2: 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Thank you.
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2: All right, 9:36.
1: We've had a lot of TV talk today, but this popped up, and I thought we should address it because I remember this.
2: Mm-hmm.
1: 30 years ago today.
2: Wow.
1: The X-Files aired its most controversial episode ever.
2: Yeah.
1: So shocking, it was removed from syndication for 3 years. Yep. In fact, I didn't see it when it first aired. I remember, this is how old this show is, I remember us talking about it.
2: Mm-hmm.
1: And somebody, I don't know if you recorded it, Carrie, or...
2: I probably did.
1: And you said, and we were talking about it, and you're like, no, this is the most shocking thing. I'm like, it's a TV show. How shocking could it be?
0: It's pretty bad.
1: And you loaned it to me, mm-hmm. and... By golly, I was shocked that it was on TV.
0: All right, yeah. Tell people, can we tell people?
1: I have.
0: I don't remember the setup of that show, really.
1: I will read it to you.
0: I just remember the creepiest part.
1: Home is the name of the episode. Mm-hmm. Written by Glenn Morgan and James Wong and directed by Kim Manners, was a Monster of the Week episode that saw Special Agents Fox Mulder and Dana Scully investigating the death of an infant born with deformities who was found buried in a baseball field. Mulder and Scully travel to a small town of Home, Pennsylvania, where they meet the Peacock family, inbred brothers who live in a dilapidated farm frozen in time since the Civil War. The episode only becomes more disturbing from there. The special agents discover that the infant's mother and father were related. Then, near the end of the hour, they realize the brother's mother, who was thought to have died in a car crash, is still alive, but limbless.
2: Mm-hmm.
1: And she now lives on a rolling cart under the bed.
2: Yeah.
0: Ugh.
1: And there is...
0: And there's where the kids come from.
1: Yeah.
0: The deformed kid.
2: You

0: boys sure look fine.
1: Yeah. Yeah, she's not a victim.
0: No.
2: No.
1: She's the boss.
2: She has sex with her sons.
1: Well, two of the brothers are killed in the episode. The third one grabs mom and escapes, and they vow to start a new family elsewhere. Apparently, they got hauled into the... Which I don't know how. I mean, obviously, the makers, Glenn Morgan and James Wong, that wrote the episode, got hauled into their boss's office and were in trouble. I don't know how it made it that far of the show without them realizing what they were showing.
2: Now wait a minute. Stop. Go back though. So the boy and the mom, he grabs the mom and they escape.
1: Yeah.
2: And that's it.
0: Yeah.
1: That's it until.
2: So there should be a sequel.
1: Well. There were supposed to be.
2: Uh-huh.
1: Wong and Morgan were also writers on one of Ed Brass's favorite shows from a long time ago.
0: Millennium.
2: Which was produced by Chris Carter as well, I believe. Mm-hmm.
1: They pitched an episode that would feature the remaining members of the Peacock family in hopes of helping the series, which was struggling at ratings at the time.
0: Yep.
1: It would have. They received an immediate no from Fox. Everyone thought it was a great idea, and we were all set to do a sequel to Home. Then we got a call from Fox that was, those characters are never to appear on television again.
2: Well, I'm kind of glad. I mean, I'm glad. I think it was a good decision.
1: It was.
2: I don't know how it got on.
1: It crossed the line, I think.
2: Yeah.
1: Because that was just like regular TV. That wasn't like, that was just on Fox. That wasn't.
2: Well, Fox was at the time. Supposed to be kind of more daring and
0: edgy.
1: But it wasn't like cable. It was just
0: it was broadcast.
1: They broadcast TV.
2: But they skirted the line a lot of times with various things.
1: These days, Home is frequently named on the list of TV's scariest episodes.
0: And it is.
2: Mm-hmm. Is it, now is it available?
1: It is now available, yeah. But for years, it was not. You could not find it anywhere except Kerry Jackson recorded it.
0: Yeah, I think it's on Hulu.
2: So is that? Oh, yeah.
0: I think. Yeah.
2: Or can you just go to YouTube and watch it?
0: Maybe. I don't know.
2: I hope not.
1: Why?
2: I don't think you should.
1: Oh. It's disturbing.
2: I saw it just because I happened to be watching the X-Files that night.
1: It's disturbing.
2: I wasn't seeking it out. I was up and down with the X-Files anyway. I liked the one-offs a lot, but
1: the ongoing
2: stuff with the smoking man and the whatever that black goo was, and you know, I just come on,
1: no.
2: But there was a one-off with Peter Boyle. What was it called?
0: Oh, it had the character's name in it. Yeah.
1: Let me see.
2: And he could see the future?
0: Yeah. Home was the first episode of The X-Files to carry a viewer discretion warning for graphic content. It would have been the only episode to receive a TVMA rating upon broadcast, but it aired 2 months before the December 1996 introduction of the TV parental guidelines.
1: Clyde Bruckman's Final Repose X-Files with Peter Boyle.
2: It is excellent. Clyde Bruckman's Final Repose.
1: Which is, what was the story there?
2: Well, it was, I think it. He's seeing his own final repose.
1: Let's see. Clyde Bruckman, an insurance salesman, buys scotch, a tabloid, and a lottery ticket from a liquor store. Outside, he narrowly avoids colliding with an inconspicuous man who heads to a palm reader. Oh, this is like a fortune.
2: Yeah.
1: Oh, yeah.
2: It's very good, and it's because Peter Boyle is so good.
1: Mm-hmm.
2: You know. And I don't. Oh, and the one off with the guy who could go down sewers and through
0: the fluke man.
2: Yeah, go through pipes and stuff.
0: Yeah.
2: Yeah. See another great X-Files.
0: They made a Fluke Man action figure.
2: Did they? Is that what it was? Was it called the Fluke Man?
0: That's what it said on the package.
2: Yeah. Or, I mean, the episode.
1: It's called The Host is the name of the episode. Mm.
2: So, yeah, I always liked those X-Files ones. But.
1: Old TV shows.
0: Well, they're trying to bring the X-Files back.
1: In a movie or a TV?
0: In a series. Mm. Yeah. But they're having some problems. They had it cast.
2: Chris Carter trying to do it?
0: Yeah, he's behind the whole thing. they had it cast, and it was not going to be, you know, Mulder and Scully.
2: Uh-huh.
0: It was going to be two new
1: FBI
0: agents who...
1: I mean, it's the kind of show you could do forever.
0: Oh, easily.
1: It should be easy to read. Mm-hmm. I wonder why they're having a hard time.
0: I think they lost the actors because they took so... Well, I think the actors were promised a whole series, mm-hmm. you know, like 8 episodes at least.
1: Yeah.
0: And the network said just one. Just one.
1: Ryan Coogler is developing a full contemporary reboot of The X-Files as a pilot for Hulu under 20th Television and Onyx Collective, whatever that is.
0: Yeah.
1: So maybe what the holdup is the business side of it.
2: Ryan Coogler is Sinners, mm-hmm. the director of Sinners.
0: Yeah, he really wants to do it, but they're having some problems with the network.
2: On another note, I watched the first 2 episodes of SCTV on Netflix, the old episodes. They weren't that good, the first 2. It gets better, I'm sure, as it goes along, except for Andrea Martin as Edith Prickly.
0: Mm-hmm.
2: Oh, my God, she's funny.
0: Yeah, the SCTVs were kind of hit and miss a lot of times, but very funny. All right, we will take a break, play a song, and crawl towards the exits. Coming up, stand by. BigOTires.com.
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15: Chris, hey. 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
15: 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Am I right? It's
14: so good running into you. You know, we should get together soon. I'd love to catch up.
15: Me too. Ketchup and mustard. Ketchup and mustard, I just was...
14: Oh! It's so delightful! I relish your wit.
15: Well, I salsa your face. I should hate him. He broke up with me.
12: Well, there was an ex that I still liked after he broke up with me, but it was really hard to stay mad at him. He was an amazing dentist.
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0: 954.
1: We got a little time here.
0: About a minute.
1: Yeah, I got this email a few days ago, and I meant to mention it to you because I knew you'd find this interesting, Carrie. It just—it's from a person who emails me periodically, mysterious kind of cryptic messages here and there. This says the subject. It says National Lampoon 1978. Amanda Swansdown, Mandy Pepperidge, was played by Mary Louise Weller in National Lampoon's Animal House. A contemporary of Bill Hillary and Donald, and she did not live to see the Democrats get humiliated at the midterms. We had a story, as I recall, we had a story about her passing recently. But it didn't mention that she played Mandy Pepperidge.
2: That's her biggest.
0: Yeah,
1: you would think
2: her biggest role.
1: Anyway, and that's the kind of emails I get from this person. I mean, sometimes they're longer and even more cryptic, though.
0: Yeah, so just basically hardly any context at all.
1: Yeah. Yeah. He sends things very often with no context.
0: I hate that.
2: Give me context. Or call.
0: I'm tired of trying to figure out what you're saying.
2: Be very specific. We have opportunities when we do Hello, Yeah, What or whatever. You can call about whatever you like. That's a better way to go about it.
1: She was apparently named Amanda, the character, Amanda for the appliance, Swansdown for the cake mix, and Pepperidge for, you know, the farms, I guess.
0: Pepperidge Farm, remember.
1: That's right. So, thank you for that.
2: You can send us cryptic emails to radiofromhell@x96.com.
0: I was at the comic book store a couple of months ago. Greg said, I had some guy trade in a bunch of stuff, and I know you like National Lampoon magazine. And he gave me a stack of them that were like this big.
2: Oh. Wow.
0: And I'm like, wow.
2: You remember them from your youth?
0: Yeah. Oh.
1: Buy this magazine or we'll kill this dog.
0: Yeah.
1: The cover, a gun pointing at a dog's head.
2: That's horrible.
1: Yeah, it was.
2: I hope you bought the magazine. I don't want that to happen.
1: Francisco Franco, I'm still alive. All of that.
0: One day I'll have the time to go through them. Right now they're just sitting there.
2: They're there when you need them.
0: Someday I may need them for a fire.
2: To keep yourself warm over winter? Is that where you're going with that?
0: Yeah, could be. All right, let's do the promo and get out of here. What do you want from Tuesday's Radio from Hell show?
1: Boner of the day, Nightmare on 13th tickets, a reason to go on.
2: Donuts. I want donuts.
0: Donuts and a reason to go on.
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2: Now, the donut critic's coming in. I don't know if he's bringing donuts. But
1: this doesn't make sense to me. You say donuts and a reason to go on. Donuts are a reason to go on.
2: They're enough.
0: Not enough for me.
2: No, you need more than
0: that. I need more than that.
2: Donuts?
1: Just give me a donut.
0: All right. Fine job as always, Katie. Live long and prosper, bitches.
1: Don't you know who I am?
2: It's the only way I'll accept okra.
0: Nick is next.
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OMD on X96. I'm Nick Davis, checking in for the Wayback Wingding. How's it going? I know you can't respond. I just like taking any opportunity to create a parasocial relationship to get you to listen more. It's the Wayback Wingding, like I mentioned. We're coming up. I'm going to play you Nirvana. I got some New Order. I have the 10:15-ish AM keyword for the X96 $1,000 cash bribe. But Grayson Payson wanted the verb, and I obliged. I obliged for Grayson Payson. Bittersweet Symphony, X96.

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T-H-O-U-S-A-N-D, thousand, the word form. 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Again, the number is 508-777-1000 that you will be texting the keyword thousand, the word to. I don't pick these keywords. 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

little switcheroo from the Police to the Smashing Pumpkins on the way back wingding. Yeah, that's good enough of a transition. 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

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I'm serving up another one here at 1:15 p.m. That's two chances to win $1,000. That's two 1,000s. It's, here's David Bowie. It's the Way Back When Bang X96.

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0: 6. I'm Nick Davis. Coming up, I'm going to play you some Linkin Park. I can pinky promise that. I might be able to squeeze in a little Lola Young, and I'm scared to make any promises beyond it. It's the unknown beyond Lola Young.
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The cranberries for Sam and Layton, which allows me, after saying the name of the person and the city for not-so-secret reasons, to play Temper City. After playing the cranberries for Sam and Layton,

0: 6. I'm Nick Davis. Coming up, I'm going to play some Audio Slave. I got some Social Distortion I'm going to throw at you. And Nightmare on 13th is now open. 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

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It's a 1, 2, 3, take my hand and come with me, because you look so fine that I really wanna make you mine. I really wanna make you mine. 4, 5, 6, come on and get your kicks. 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

Beck's loser, not to be confused with Tame Impala loser, or at least one other song that I know is called Loser, but I forget who the artist wrote it. It doesn't matter. I'm playing somebody completely different here. It's Weezer. We Might As Well Be Strangers, X96.

0: 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I'm Nick Davis. 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I'm going to be throwing on some Rob Zombie, I got some Madness, and it doesn't stop after those two songs, which means I have to think of more songs.
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1: Oh, for Nick's Pick at Noon, I am going to be playing the new-ish one at this point from Joyce Manor. It's the title track of their album, I Used to Go to This Bar, which came out at the very beginning of this year, kind of exploring some more of their emo roots in that LP, which I'm going to show off now for Nick's Pick at Noon with, again, the title song. That means it's also called I Used to Go to This Bar. It's Nick's Pick at Noon, X96.

Dom and Granite says, that's a short one. It could also be a good one, Tom and Granite. And me describing the voting process is still just as long as ever. So let's get to that for Nick's Pick at Noon. If you enjoyed Joyce Manor and their song, I Used to Go to This Bar. If you dislike Joyce Manor and their song, I Used to Go to This Bar. You can make your voice heard in a multitude of ways by voting for Nick's Pick at Noon. To do so, simply text in, depending on your opinion, one of the many keywords to 33986. If you enjoyed the tune, you can send in any of the following to 33986, those being Good Nick, all one word, or Great Nick, all one word, or Amazing Nick, or Thank You Nick, or Nick Picks Good, or Wow Nick, or just Nick to 33986. Again, if you want to dissent against me, though, and want to punch me in my chest, sure, why not? You can always label it a bad pick by sending in today's unique bad pick keyword of I used to vote good pick, all one word, to 33986. Wow. Can you believe it? I'm giving you guys an opportunity to change the station forever with an hard asterisk on the end of that sentence. That's Nick's Pick at Noon. Thank you so much for participating. Here's the Goo Goo Dolls as we get back to the nonstop music wingding X96.

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Ugh, smells bad too. But we're gonna play it anyway. X96

impression that I get. I get the impression that you want something with a little sparkle to it, hmm? Here's Tame Impala to scratch that itch. It's their /his latest Loser. Because Kevin Parker is basically all of Tame Impala. I don't feel like getting into this. X96.

hot pursuit and fiery auto crashes. Some will die in hot pursuit while sifting through my ashes. Some will fall in love with life and drink it from a fountain that is pouring like an avalanche coming down the mountain.

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182 from Mike and Perry. Does that give me the chance to play something for myself? I think Mike and Perry would agree, even though he's not responding instantaneously. It's Steve Lacy. Oh, yeah. X96.

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Just blowing the dust off.

0: 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I'm Nick Davis, and whether you like me or not, I know you always love the chance to win some free money. 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I got you Joe. Yeah, that's good enough. 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

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Here's Almost Monday, accomplishing that goal with no more regrets. 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

0: There we go, Gorillaz. 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I'm Nick Davis, coming up. I got your Third Eye Blind. I'm going to play some NXS. I still got a little meat on the bone of this radio show.
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I'm Nick Davis. 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Follow me on Instagram. I've been actually doing stuff lately. So, you know, one of the few times I can say you actually should follow me. Nick Drools.

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N-I-C-K-B-R-O-O-L-Z. Stick around for the boss man, Todd Newcomb. Who's in excess right now? Why don't you sit and wait for the boss man, Todd Newcomb? It's Need You Tonight. 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

X96, Dexter and the Moon Rocks. I'm Todd Newcomb. How you doing? How's your wet Monday? And how was your wet Sunday? It's just wet out there. It's moist. Anyway, Rorden checking in from Mill Creek. Thanks, Rorden. Lovely to hear from you. We'll throw on your Beastie Boys for you right now on X96.

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0: That is a certified X96 alternative classic from U2. I'm Todd Newcomb, and I will be throwing on some Jimmy Eat World 311 and the latest from Temper City. And Nightmare on 13th is now open. 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Ooh, and our old buddy Hudson, our former intern Hudson, working there again this season. 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
1: 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We're talking about actual gasoline. You know, petroleum distillate, the kind you put in your car from a gas pump.

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I will like to occasionally flatter myself by thinking that you're listening to me because you like me, but I know that you're doing it just for the money, and that means at 5:15, I'll be giving away $1,000. 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

0: Todd Newcomb on X96. We're going to get out a Halloween song because I think we are safe to do that for Todd's turntable. We'll do a classic from Ministry coming up here at 3 o'clock. And a show that's coming to town on Wednesday night, Yellow Wolf, going to be at the Complex. If you want to win some tickets, what you need to do is get out your little telephone that's in your pocket and you punch in this word here. 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
0: We are in the very early phases of football season, and I've been having a ton of fun on Prize Picks. 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
3: 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Now, we're going to get into the Halloween season. We all have our decorations up. Maybe you know your costume already. Maybe you're like me and you've already eaten a bag of trick-or-treat candy and you got to buy more. So that clears it. I think we can play songs like this now. It's Every Day is Halloween, a classic on vinyl on Todd's Turntable.

0: Shout out to Dale in Bountiful, listening at work in Bountiful. He sent me a text message during that and said, I love, with all capitals on love, that song from Ministry. So there you go. I'm glad you enjoyed that, Mr. Dale in Bountiful. I'm Todd Newcomb, back into your request now with some Cake on X96.
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0: Todd Newcomb on X96. I do have that new song from Buffalo Traffic Jam that I'm going to play here in just a sec. I've got some Green Day coming up and a band that'll be in town on the 29th of this month, Smashing Pumpkins. And we'll throw on one of their classics. And the concerts continue well into next year. We're already talking about shows that'll be happening in 2027. This one just got announced. Nickelback going to be at the Delta Center on April 22nd. Tickets go on sale Friday morning, and we have them for you to win on Radio From Hell all week long. You can get all the concert details on x96.com.
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In fact, they're going to be here in December. 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

0: The legendary Debbie Harry and her band Blondie on X96. I'm Todd Newcomb. Stone Temple Pilots awaits you. Same with some Rage Against the Machine. I've got the latest from Tame Impala coming up. We'll do some classic violent fans. And I want to remind you that we've got some tickets to give away for Disney's World's Collide concert happening on Wednesday at the Delta Center. It's going to be quite the event, and you can win tickets. We're doing a drawing. Text the keyword zombies. 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

as a coworker all the way in Mapleton this afternoon. Here's that Blink-182 song you hit me up for. And I like to be a good coworker. I like to be a pleasant experience while you're at work. I try not to be the annoying coworker. I just play your songs for you. It's X96.

0: Let me just get my magic eight ball, maybe some tarot cards. We look at your palm real quick. I'm just predicting the future for you, at least musically. Like, you're going to hear some Neon Trees. You're going to hear some B-52s. You're going to hear some Nirvana here in just a little bit. And we're also doing the $96,000 a day cash bribe. Now, that is worthy of your attention because somebody today is going to score $1,000, and I will have your next keyword that'll get you entered to win coming up at 5:15 here at X96.
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0: And you could win $2,000 in free gas so you can, you know, fill up your tank maybe once or twice. 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

0: Cold and rainy Monday afternoon is going to get a little bit better. I know, it's Monday. No one's really ever excited for Monday morning, except for my little 5-month-old puppy. She's like, I don't care if it's raining at 7 a.m. We're going for a walk. And we did. I traipsed through the rain to make the dog happy. Anyway, aside from my puppy, most of us are kind of like, ugh, Monday. But here's the good part. We're about to wrap it up for your work day. And I've got a 1-hour nonstop music wingding for your drive home. And I've curated this playlist by hand. You're going to get some Green Day. I'm going to mix it up. I want you to get a little taste of everything. So we'll squeeze in some classic psychedelic first, some Weezer, some AFI, some old school REM. All of that is next on X96.
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Here's one for Denise, heading home from work in Draper. She sent me a text about a half hour ago, said, hey, just after 5, I'm going to be driving home from work in a Draper. Play some classic Psychedelic Furs. She wanted Love My Way, which is a fine song. We'll do it.

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2: 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So as I've stated on this segment, like, what, every other day recently, it's the spooky season.
3: It is.
2: Todd Newcomb.
3: Absolutely.
2: And over the weekend, I went to a murder mystery party that was like themed, costumed, your assigned characters.
3: Okay.
2: You might have seen on my Instagram story, I was dressed as not Frankenstein. I was dressed as Herman Munster.
3: Okay.
2: In that. But basically the exact same costume, right? That was a little confusing because somebody was Frankenstein as well, which played into the plot that's not worth getting into for the whole murder mystery. But during the thing, you know, like everybody's in character. I know like half the people there. I don't know everybody, but we're at a friend of mine's house who I have yet to be at. And the night has started. We are in character. You're given like these sheets to like be like, approach this person and say thing. And like, and I don't know why. I thought it was funny putting on like a billionaire tycoon accent for Herman Munster, just being like, "Hi there, Willa. I'm here to see what your spell book that you got over there." You know, like, there was a moment in the night where I had a drink or two and I had to go use the restroom. Okay, the restroom is next to the common area that everybody

0: was
1: right.
0: at.
1: Yes.
0: Everybody's talking, and like the host has like a deep toilet with like the water basin, right? So when you're doing your thing,
1: it makes noise.
0: It makes noise.
1: Sounds like a waterfall.
0: Like, sounds like a big waterfall. I didn't worry about it because there was so much noise happening outside. It created a white noise for me. But the second I started going, you heard a lightning crash, and it was, there's been a murder! And the whole place goes dead silent.
1: Except for you.
0: Except you just hear this tinkling in the corner.
1: Oh my God.
0: And I kind of, like, pants down, did a, like, oh, no, no, no. And I was, like, fumbling for, like, is there a fan or something I can turn on? In a Herman Munster outfit, you know?
1: Oh, my.
0: And I hit it, and the fan's way too loud. It's not just a regular, it's like, like.
1: So you're just, everybody knows what's going
0: everybody,
1: on there.
0: You know, you had to like cut it off and then like wait for the noise to like come back a little bit. And then the other thing that happens is I'm like, you know, putting my pants on, feeling so embarrassed that everyone at the party just heard me doing my thing. People are like, where were you during the murder? Like it was like somehow that embarrassing moment. Now, implicates me
1: You're the guy.
0: I wasn't the murderer, by the way. So my character couldn't have been more of a goody two shoes idiot. But
1: I like these stories about your personal life, Nick. I like to see you out being an idiot. It just warms my soul.
0: I was so embarrassed. Everyone heard me pee.
1: On that note, you should probably leave now.
0: You got

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We've all had to fill our tanks. 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

0: I want to give you another nonstop music wingding, and I'm gonna. That's coming up next. It'll be the quickest commercial break of the entire day, after which you're going to hear from Pearl Jam. We'll do some Billy Idol. We've got Evanescence on the way for you, and we're giving away tickets for Nightmare on 13th with Radio from Hell again tomorrow morning. And by the way, they've got the all-new 13th Manor with new scares and new monsters. And our buddy, our boy Hudson, who was an intern with us last year, he is there starring as Rotten Seed. And he posted a video. He's like 15 feet tall, dancing to Thriller by Michael Jackson. It's quite the attraction. So go out there and maybe Hudson will scare the hell out of you as well. And if you want a deal on tickets for Nightmare on 13th, you can go to x96.com and use the code Broadway for the sweet discount.
1: 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We're talking about actual gasoline. 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

0: 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I should not have had that chili.
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